That's right, time for Mandatory Metallica. We got three tracks that we're going to throw down for you guys at the start of your 5 o'clock hour and drive home. And, of course, later on we will have those Wage War tickets to give away, too. So let's kick it off with Eye of the Beholder. It's Mandatory Metallica, 98 KUPD.

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time to give away some free stuff right now to the 8th caller, 602-585-9800. We'll get you on out to a show with Wage War and We Came as Romans, along with Varials and Cain Hill. That's all going down at the Marquee Theater Friday, October 30th. If you'd like to go, give me a call, 8th caller, 602-585-9800.

0: Grace, and Just Like You. It's 98KUPD. And, of course, before that, the Beastie Boys, along with Linkin Park. Good afternoon. The Shan Man with you for your 5 o'clock hour. It's almost finished, that drive home. And maybe some of you are going out to that Evanescence show, kind of like Steven Martin. He picked up tickets to go see Wage War with We Came as Romans coming to town October 30th at the Marquee Theater. And, of course, he's going to try and have a good time tonight at Evanescence. But if he doesn't have a good time tonight, he can make up for it by going to the Wage War show. So have a great time out there tonight, Steven. After the break, let's get to some concert psych and rock for You Fest with the Stone Temple Pilots. We'll get to Chevelle, too.
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7: 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Mostly cloudy through the evening with a chance of overnight showers, low 87. Tomorrow, cloudy with a chance of rain as well, high 100. And that's Wednesday's Valley weather.
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Tonight, there's a show out at the Talking Stick Resort Amphitheater with Evanescence, Spirit Box, and the Nova Twins. Tickets are not available online because you can only get them at the door on the day of the show. So get on out there. If you're looking for something to do, should be a good time. And you might get a little storm, which would make kind of a cool vibe at a concert for tonight. But be safe while you're out there. Here's Concert Psych and Rock from Evanescence. This is Who Will You Follow? What?

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2: 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Mostly cloudy through the evening with a chance of overnight showers, low 87. Tomorrow, cloudy with a chance of rain as well, high 100. And that's Wednesday's Valley weather.
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98KUPD. We got a show that is going to be coming through town over at the Marquee. Actually, I'm sorry. It's at the Van Buren. I'm sorry about that. Dying Fetus will be in town, but Yef is going to have those tickets coming up after 7 o'clock. And you'll want to tune in with him. He's got all the good stuff after 7. It's KUPD.

0: is the White Stripes and Seven Nation Army. 98KUPD. Before that, Rob Zombie and Guns N' Roses. And the storm is finally starting to get over here at the radio station. In fact, Papago looks pretty cool. See that, Jeff? Looks pretty cool over there. But real dark in the background. The foreground is just Papago lit up right now. But that storm, I don't know if it's going to be hitting on over to the Talking Stick Resort Amphitheater. Be safe out there. I have not gotten any word as to whether or not there's going to be any type of like delay in the show or not. So you'll just have to listen to the concert administrators over there while you are hanging out waiting for the show to get started. I'm not out of here quite yet. I got a few more tunes before I get out of here. And then, of course, we got Yef coming up after 7 o'clock, who's got those Dying Fetus tickets that everyone is clamoring for right now. So stick with me. I'll get you guys all squared away here shortly.
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The evil one known as Yep is coming up after 7 o'clock. Yeah, take care of him. Speaking of evil, we'll dedicate this song to him. Here's the newest one from Fozzy called I Know Evil. I personally do, though. It's KUPD.

Linkin Park. Hello, happy Wednesday. Good evening to you. It's Jeff hanging out with you until 10 p.m. We're going to crawl our way into some new architects. 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
1: 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Eric Bryan and I sat down, recorded a conversation where I asked him a bunch of questions about the AC business, what to look for, what not to look for, and one thing you can be doing a whole lot better is getting that AC checked early.
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7: 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Mostly cloudy through the evening with a chance of overnight showers, low 87. Tomorrow, cloudy with a chance of rain as well, high 100. And that's Wednesday's Valley weather.
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Nirvana, it's 98 KUPD. There's the Pretty Reckless. We get them on August 2nd over at the Van Buren. Tickets are still available. Here's When I Wake Up. It's 98.

0: Well, that's Concert Psyching Rock from Rise Against. They're going to be here with Alkaline Trio on October 14th at Arizona Financial Theater. Good time to be a lady metalhead. We've got Evanescence with Spirit Box tonight at Talking Stick Resort Amphitheater. If you scoot on over there, there might be some room for you. If you're already there or on your way, have an absolute blast. It continues with the lady legends. We've got Flyleaf with Lacey Sturm for their 20th anniversary tour on the 28th over at the Van Buren. We also have the Pretty Reckless coming to us in the beginning of August, also at the Van Buren. So, yeah, lots of good stuff. Treat yourself to some live music. Everything and anything, any show in the near or far future is going to be listed on the Core Institute concert calendar at 98kupd.com. Not so much lady metal, but I do have Dying Fetus tickets given out today. I'm not going to give them out as late as I did last night. So I'll be definitely doing that in the 8 o'clock hour. We're going to look at tomorrow morning. Brett Vesely is going to be out for Operation Hydration, taking your donated cases of water so we can help Phoenix Rescue Mission with their goal of getting hydration to those who live on the streets. He's going to be out at the Safeway on Broadway and Rural Road from 7 to 9. So if you can stop by, drop off a case of water, absolutely do it. You could also give him some cash and he'll do the shopping for you. He's a nice enough guy to do it. So thank you, Brett Vesely. All details on Operation Hydration and how you can donate are on 98kupd.com. He's also going to have something in it for you, a chance to win tickets to U-Fest when they come with Godsmack, Stone Temple Pilots, and Dorothy at Talking Stick Resort Amphitheater on September 12th, and he'll have your chance at some Stain tickets as well. It's Yeff hanging out with you until 10. I've got music coming to you in the form of Ozzy Osbourne, Papa Roach, and Filter. How about that?
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16: 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Mostly cloudy through the evening with a chance of overnight showers, low 87. Tomorrow, cloudy with a chance of rain as well, high 100. And that's Wednesday's Valley weather.
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say it isn't so. We've got some new Nickelback here. John 5 helping out on guitars. This is Nickelback's new one, Rattle the Cage. It's 98 KEPD.

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6: We're on high alert, okay? It's DEFCON 5.
7: Well, actually, DEFCON 1 is the most dangerous.
6: Yes.

So, Mr. Dick Toledo is going to be out and about this Friday from 3 to 5 p.m. over off of 95th Avenue and Maryland down at Desert Diamond Arena. He's going to be out there for the Learner and Row Backpack Drive. We're going to do another one helping kids secure their things that they need for school this upcoming school year. So good stuff. Learner and Row is going to be handing out 1,000 backpacks to students over at Desert Diamond Arena. You can get some free ice cream there while you're there, some Learner and Row swag. 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Now, students have to be there in order to receive a backpack. So all the moms out there, don't just show up. Got to bring your kid. Sorry. Look, I get it. Sometimes it's just easier going and doing it without them. Because they're like, oh, God, I don't want to come. Bruh. 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Sometimes it's awful going grocery shopping. But you got to do it. You got to teach them. You got to teach them to go out, do the things that they need to do, set themselves up for success. And that's what Learner and Row's doing. Quantities are limited, so you gotta get there. First come, first serve. Dick Toledo is going to have your chance at U-Fest and Breaking Benjamin tickets. 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

0: Hope you're not going hungry today, especially on National Hot Dog Day. Are you kidding me? I know for certain Mr. Brady Bogan got his fill on National Glizzy Day. Believe that. And you won't go hungry with prizes on our dime as long as you register yourself on that 98KUPD app. If you check out the contest page on 98KUPD.com, you'll see right there, clear daylight, what you can win at all times from us just for racking up listening hours that translate into entries. Right now, you can win yourself tickets to go see Story of the Year, a Crime 101 Blu-ray copy, Candlebox tickets, Motion Listen, White, Motley Crue, and so much more, including a summer getaway at Fontainebleau in Las Vegas, which is still to this day the best bed I have ever slept on, ever. I looked at the prices after I left because I left sad for the first time in Vegas. Something always happens, but not this last time, thanks to Fontainebleau. I checked out the prices of their beds, and I was like, oh, I'll keep my bed, damn it. They're that good, I swear. Plus, you'll get $150 in resort credit as well. You could also, if you're just absolutely starving for some dying fetus tickets, now's your chance to win those. They're going to be here October 12th with Sanguishugabog, who I saw with Kubla Khan and Lamb of God not too long ago, and they're like, all right, we're Sanguishugabog, and we scare all the hoes away. And I looked around to my right, left, and I saw no hoes, so they were probably right. Crowbar, Left to Suffer, also on the bill. So that's going to be going down at the Van Buren on October 12th. Get at me if you want them, 602-585-9800. We'll do caller number six. 98KUPD,
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You know what, Corn? I don't care if you're considered dad rock now. Matter of fact, I saw a kid wearing a Corn shirt at my son's basketball program last week. Kids will be all right. Here's Bill Murray. Always let you down. It's 98.

Yeah, this explosive diarrhea parasite that's going around. Cyclospora. First it's come for the fruits, then the salads, the beefs, the rice. Now it's in swimming pools and splash pads. I wasn't going there anyway, but it's taking everything. I swear to God, if it comes after Diet Coke, I'm going to be pissed. Only thing left for us is going to be, like, chairs and cigarettes. Anyways, a perfect circle with Starless. It's 98.

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Sublime still smoking two joints ever since 1992, probably on the daily. Twisting the Knife is the new one from Ice Nine Kills. Here you go. It's 98.

0: 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It's Jeff. Before I scoot, here's my reminder. If you wanted to get down on our big Heatstroke Open on August 29th, come shoot some balls around with us. Come have a good time. It sold out rather quickly after it was announced. But John Holmberg of Holmberg's Morning Sickness is going to give you another chance. All you got to do is listen to the code words to put into the 98KUPD app from 6 in the morning till 10. 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Got to make sure, you know. Going to be awesome. I don't think the original people who bought the tickets are going to get outfitted quite like this winner of this contest he's doing. So you're going to be treated nice and special-like. How about that? You're going to get outfitted by Bad Birdie and Branded Bills, and then you're also going to get a backpack cooler with golf goodies and swag from Car Bliss Handcrafted Premium Cocktails. So it's going to be awesome. Come golf, come drink, come hydrate. Whatever your choice is, doesn't matter. It's going to be a blast. It's all going down at Arizona Biltmore, so you know it's going to be a fun time. Details on 98kupd.com. That's going to be it for me. Going to be back tomorrow, 7 to 10, with another chance at some Dying Fetus tickets. Hell yeah. Let's see. I've got some music coming to you in the form of System of a Down, Red Hot Chili Peppers. Got to go by.
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0: Well, after more than a month and nearly 100 games, soccer's Final Four has finally been set. It's Dick Toledo from Holmberg's Morning Sickness, and on the biggest stage in the world, FanDuel has been changing the game. 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So let's say Lamine Yamal from Spain gets subbed out. 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But if that happens, your bet will continue on with the man who was substituted for him. 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
2: It's Brett Vesely from Holmberg's Morning Sickness. Look, it's July in Arizona. It's 115 degrees out. 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
4: It's Brett Vesley from Holmberg's Morning Sickness. Look, it's July in Arizona. It's 115 degrees out. 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
3: It's Brett Vesley from Holmberg's Morning Sickness. Look, it's July in Arizona. It's 115 degrees out. The monsoons are kicking up dust storms like nobody's business. 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
3: 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A confirmation text validating the entry into the sweepstakes will follow. Each text message sent to or received by a service subscriber of any wireless carrier may incur standard text messaging charges. Unless otherwise indicated, there is a limit of one entry per contest per person and one winner per household. Webcasts are on a delayed basis, which may affect a webcast listener's ability to participate in any contest. Station will not accept collect calls. Station is not responsible for problems accessing the station website and social media pages, problems sending a text, telephone line unavailability, busy signals, operator interference, and technical or atmospheric conditions that disrupt the completion of an entry or phone call. The criteria and process for selecting winners, the number of winners, the specific prizes to be awarded, and the values of prizes will typically be stated on our website. This information may be periodically included in on-air promotions and on our respective social media pages. Unless otherwise stated, winners will be notified by email or phone. Odds of winning will be dependent upon the number of eligible entries received. The winner is responsible for all income taxes due as a result of accepting a prize, and IRS Form 1099 may be submitted to applicable taxing authorities. Unless otherwise stated, each winner must claim the prize in person. The prize must be claimed at the 98K UPD Studios during normal business hours within 30 days from the day the prize is won. Failure to meet this deadline shall be deemed forfeiture of the right to claim the prize. Individuals must be 18 years or older at the time of entry and be legal residents of Arizona to be eligible to participate in 98K UPD contests unless otherwise specified. Winners may only win one prize within a 30-day period. Contest deadlines will be typically stated on the station website and may be periodically included in on-air promotions. By participating in any 98K UPD contest, you agree to fully release and identify Hubbard Radio Phoenix LLC, Hubbard Radio LLC, and any contest sponsors from all liability. 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
9: 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Showers early, but a partly sunny afternoon, high 100, mostly cloudy through the evening with overnight storms expected, low 82, and that's Thursday's Valley weather.
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10: 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Showers early, but a partly sunny afternoon, high 100. Mostly cloudy through the evening with overnight storms expected, low 82. And that's Thursday's Valley weather.
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17: 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Or if you're up north at the Desert Ridge Improv, you can go see the incredibly funny Annie Letterman. She's going to be here Friday through Sunday. And then if you're over on the east side in the Tempe area or Mesa or whatever, one of my favorite comedians ever, because he can make me laugh with a sentence that isn't even funny. It's just the way he talks. 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

0: 5:45. My name's John. There's Brady. There's Brett. There's Big Dick Toledo. The morning sickness, and we're off and running. Ready to go. Yet another amazing day. After you guys, I don't know if the East Valley got storms last night. We got popped again. No lightning this time. Nothing burned down my house.
1: Wind down my
0: yeah, it was pouring. Once again, blown up. It's great. I like it when the monsoon comes in. And now, we'll be 100 degrees for like 2 weeks. I don't know what's going on. But this reminds me of, Brett, you grew up here too. This reminds me of the monsoon in the summers when I was a kid.
1: Yeah, we're actually getting rain for
0: yeah,
1: a change.
0: Yeah, it rains. Yeah. It's like 105 was like normal. Sometimes it would dip below 100. It would. This is like a
2: get the your old activities school. Done during the day, rains at night.
0: Yep. Yeah, this is the old school summers that we used to deal with. Little League ended because it was so humid. It was just miserable. It was never like 120 all the time. That was rare, but I love it. I think it's great. Yeah, it's kind of a throwback summer. I love it. That's great. I have a conspiracy theory that's sort of not a conspiracy theory, that it's my own. Now that I'm crazy, I've gone nuts. I don't know if you guys saw Senator Chuck Schumer yesterday talking in front of the Congress and the Senate yesterday. He was chatting away, and I don't know how old he is. He's older. But here, I'll just listen to this. Go ahead.
3: Now on Iran and the NDAA, when all the Trump administration can say...
0: And he burned right through it, okay? So Chuck, and he's kind of smiling.
3: Now on Iran and the NDAA, when all the Trump administration can
0: that
3: say...
0: That sounds mic'd up to me, or at least...
2: It does.
0: So insanely obvious. So I saw it the first time. I had somebody send it to me, and I started laughing. I'm like, that's fake. And then NBC had it. Then Fox had it. Then ABC had it.
2: And they're all saying the
0: TMZ
2: same thing.
0: TMZ had it. Then everyone had it. And
3: now on Iran and the NDAA. When all the Trump
0: and his little face laughs, right? And nobody says anything. So I've always, like, it's always been the fun part of the thing. Because my grandpa used to have a friend who didn't know he was farting the whole time. And he'd talk to you. And as a kid, my grandpa would warn you, like, do not laugh. He's got a problem. And he started to light matches and just wave them behind his ass because his wife said, stop. And he's like, I don't know, I'm doing it. So every few minutes, he'd light a match and just wave it around his ass. To get. And, you know, I was five or six years old. And this dude, I mean, that's the funniest thing in the world to a five-year-old. And I was not allowed to laugh or I was going to get in trouble. So I always used to think old people that can't control farts shouldn't be allowed to do much of anything. Like once this noise comes out of you and you just keep going.
3: Now on Iran and the NDAA, when all the Trump administration can say.
0: You're talking about.
2: How does it go so clear?
0: Because it's huge. It's a huge fart. If you're at the age where that happens to you, and you don't go, Jesus, I am so sorry. You just go, well, nobody's going to know. And you're talking about.
2: Hopefully I can sneak this in.
0: Yeah, biblical conflict in Iran, and you have a say. You have to say something. So my theory popped in my head yesterday. They're doing this now. You're going to see a lot more of these on purpose.
2: To clear house?
0: No. To make all these claims of AI easier. The real ones that they do will be so absurd. The AI ones that they produce about other people will start seeming like, well, maybe. Like, if you're going to go out and make that, if you're going to go out and give a speech and make this
3: now
0: sound.
3: Now on Iran and the NDAA.
0: When
3: all the Trump
0: it's a human being.
2: He's double mic'd.
0: So this, yeah. So
2: got a pants mic.
0: That's my feeling is that they wanted to intentionally make you think he farted so loud that it makes you question. Oh, come on! And then it becomes no, that actually happened. So now all these AI videos that trust me, the politicians are going to be producing. They're going to be the ones. But that Kimberly Yee video, the one that's out now, there's a commercial for Kimberly Yee.
2: Yeah.
0: And these guys are like, yeah, she said, spend the money on whatever you want. So we're getting Rolex watches. And the guy goes to put a hat on, and then it just appears on his head. I'm like, these people aren't real. So they're using AI for their commercials. Now they can use them for other stuff. And like, they're doing it on purpose. This is the wag the dog thing. It's like, the more you see absurdity, the less you'll question absurd. So it starts with farts. Brady loves that phrase. Starts with the farts. If you start farting and making that like, ah, oh, these guys are older, they don't know. Then the next thing you know, you know, touching somebody's boob accidentally. It's going to just kind of...
2: It's close to impossible to deliver a serious message with a fart in it.
0: How do you talk about bombing the Strait of Hormuz?
3: Now on Iran and the NDAA. When all the Trump administration can say...
0: blink. You don't look around and go, oops. Taco Bell. I got that explosive diarrhea everybody's talking about. It's ridiculous.
1: It's still more entertaining than listening to Schumer, so I'd throw the fart in any time.
0: See? This is what they're doing.
1: That's,
0: look what just happened. You tribalized the fart.
1: No.
4: It's with all of them.
0: He doesn't like Schumer, and so it was like, I don't care that
1: Didn't Trump do it a while back, too?
0: Yes, he took
1: it. It was more entertaining than that, too.
0: I now believe they're doing it on purpose to
2: maybe
0: make
2: we'll
0: us...
2: Maybe we'll get one tonight.
0: We are going to eventually go, that one! You're going to fight over Chuck Schumer's farts being an AI or not being AI. Oh, that wasn't real. Somebody added that sound. And then everything is questionable. Everything. They can get away with anything if they start putting out real AI videos. Like, that's really him. But if you question all of, just down to the farts, they're going to put out something else. Go, you really think I stood there and farted that loud? That was added in. You're like, oh, yeah, that makes more sense.
2: Yeah.
0: They can get away with anything once we don't know. And now with AI, you don't think they're looking at the positive side of AI? And saying, oh, we can do anything we want. We gotta throw a few bombs out for real. Because that's what you do. You make a few of them real. And you're like, wait a minute, that actually happened. So then the fake ones become like, I don't know. That time he crapped his pants and just kept going. It seemed like that was fake and that's real. Why wouldn't this be? So now they can start to manufacture AI videos that are fake, that make us go, I don't know. I have no. It makes it more gray. I believe they're on to something here. And it'll start with the fart. The fart's the most innocuous thing that we question. Did he really fart?
2: I still don't believe in about a majority of them.
0: That the farts are real?
2: So, yeah, when you hear him on the audio, I'm like, man.
0: If you'd see his face, sounds, you'd lose your
2: it
0: mind.
2: It matches.
3: Now on Iran and the NDAA. When all the Trump administration
0: on.
3: Can
0: that's
3: say.
0: It's a bass tuba.
2: And that thing vibrates. The podium.
0: Toledo's jealous of that
2: he
0: one.
2: He had a podium?
0: Yeah, no, Toledo's tighter than that guy. Toledo's farts all come from mom's noises, but Toledo plays the high end. He's Chuck Schumer is not messing around.
3: Now
0: on
3: Iran and the NDAA, when all the Trump administration can say...
2: That's a good roller.
0: Remember, yeah, that's a thunder roll. That's a Garth Brooks. They call those Garth Brooks. And the thunder rolls. You'd be proud of that as a man. If you launched one of those deep bombs, you'd be staring at me going, well, I'm thinking about in Iran, they had the funeral for Khomeini. I'm like, either he doesn't know, or he's crushed me, and I'm about to die laughing. No one in the chamber laughed. No one laughed.
2: Babu would walk and just as a trail. It went for like 30 seconds.
0: Your grandpa?
2: Grandma.
0: Oh, gross. Ugh. So I think that this is the first in all, like, they're old. So they're behind on the AI. You know, Chuck Schumer's 85. Watch his face. Brett found the video. Watch his face.
5: Oh, man. Hang on.
0: Oh, you got your sound.
5: Hold on. I'll get a fix.
0: But you, yeah. He's an old man.
5: Stretch a little bit.
0: And they don't understand AI yet. So they're getting behind. They're like, look, if we start doing silly stuff on the AI or on real life, the AI stuff will be real easy to pass over as real. And the next thing you know, my prediction is, next thing, one of these people is going to, like, do something marvelous for a child real quick. And it'll be, like, you know, they'll like, save a kid or something. And it'll be, it won't look fake. And it'll be private. It'll be in a house. It'll be, like, a supposed Ring camera.
2: What about some of those military videos that we get back?
0: Exactly. And once the farts start getting in there and they're real... All the other stuff becomes easy to pass off. All right. If these guys are this oblivious, here, watch his face. He smiles a little bit, like he's in on a joke.
3: We need a complete investigation that's independent. Now on Iran and the NDAA, when all the Trump administration... Complete investigation that's independent.
0: It's real, Brady. It's confirmed. It's a confirmed thing, but he makes this little like smirk.
3: Complete investigation that's independent. Now on Iran and the NDAA, when all the Trump administration... complete investigation.
0: You know, it's wrong.
2: And he does have his mic low.
0: Oh, it's catching. Oh, yeah. Look, it's a bomb. It's an old man fart. And he's, I don't know when he turned into Henry Kissinger, but he looks just like him now.
2: He cleared everyone else in the back.
0: Damn it all, I'm Don Quixote.
1: Brady's right.
0: No, there's nobody behind him. No one. People know not to stand behind Chuck Schumer during a speech. And if this is the thing, this isn't his first time doing this. Like, he farts all the time. If that one got by him, he's used to that noise. This, to me, is... Yeah, it sounds like when the fat boys used to do that...
2: Yeah.
0: Like, okay, Chuck Schumer's ass is a fat boy. Something about this, pardon the pun, smells. This is not legitimate. Now, he might have really farted. But the wink and the nod to everybody else going, all right, get more of these out there. The more they see this is real, the more absurd these videos get for real, the faster we can pull the wool over their eyes with little things. They won't even question, like, oh, these old men, these crazy old wacky men. This is a plan. It's a plot. It's not a simple fart, is what I'm saying. Trust me, I've been running this fart show for 25 years. I know my fart business.
2: Fartgate.
1: It runs in the family because I'm sure that pig cousin of his, Amy, does the same thing, too.
0: He hates the family.
1: Slob.
0: See, Brett's politicized.
2: She's just a slob.
0: They want Brett,
2: what a pig.
0: Please. I agree.
2: She's a five, look, remember?
0: Yes. Oh, complete. I know. Is that her cousin? Is she related to him?
1: Yeah.
0: Oh, my God. I didn't know Amy
1: Schumer. Amy Schumer and U.S. Senator Chuck Schumer are first cousins once
0: removed. Is that
1: right?
0: Yes. I didn't know that. Well, either way. See, what he's done.
1: That's not political on her. She's a pig.
0: It's a full distraction.
1: No, she's a pig.
0: I agree. Now, let's just leave it there. But let's not politicize.
2: She has a condition, Brett.
0: Please, everyone listen to me. Oh, I'm screaming. I'm screaming from the rooftops. See what they've done? They've made it all funny. We can't be serious about this. I'm screaming from the rooftops. Come to the middle, people. They're going to start playing you like fools. We're going to be arguing over fart videos and whether or not somebody... And there's the next thing. He's too old. Is he healthy? Is everything okay? No normal person can make that noise and still continue their day.
2: Although that was healthy gas.
0: No, see, but there's... Like, we argued for years whether Biden was alive. Mitch McConnell may or may not be alive. They're sending out videos.
2: It's hidden.
0: They're proof of life videos. You're not allowed to have a job anymore if it requires a proof of life video to show that you're going to show up Monday. You got to retire. You can't have that. But those are, now we don't know if the proof of life videos are real. But now you look at Chuck Schumer and go, he's too old to have this job. So what would the Republicans do with this? Chuck Schumer's losing it. And then they can make a few more. And this isn't the first time. They make a few more videos, some fake, some real. They mix them together. Then it's our job to determine what's real and what's fake. That shouldn't be the case. That should be, they should be ahead of the game on that, on the same way advertisements on like Yahoo or any page you go to has to say advertisement. They're not, notice that the government's not saying, oh, no, we don't want to identify AI. We're going to use it against you.
2: Yeah, that speech needs to say ad.
0: That speech is real. See, don't fall for this, Brady. He did that. It's a purposeful fart. It's a purposeful fart to make everybody go, all right, we launch a few of these. We mix them in with the fakes. It'll be, it's what they did with Pat Tillman. If you ever watched the Pat Tillman documentary, the documents Pat Tillman's parents had to go through to figure out what happened to their son were like 66 Manhattan phone books. And they were redacted.
2: Yeah.
0: Nobody, it's the same as a home loan. You go, son, nobody ever reads it. It's too hard. If you've got too much work to do, you're just going to start taking people's word for it.
2: I'll sign it.
0: So if some are real and some are fake and you've got 40 to sift through, you're just going to go with your gut. And they're playing us like fiddles on this. And it starts with the fart. Get T-shirts ready. I know Brett hates the Schumers, but stop being tribal. Come to the middle with me, Brett.
2: Nope.
0: They don't like you either.
1: I don't care.
0: The team you support doesn't like you either. Jesus Christ.
2: See, the alley's already started.
0: We've already lost the battle.
2: The alley's already started.
0: The alley's already barking. I'd rather listen to that fart all day than that Mitch McConnell or Chuck Schumer. Bring on their farts. He's in the middle. He brought up Republican and Democrat.
1: Yeah, see?
0: All right. When's Pocahontas going to throw one of those Indian quepis? I can't say it properly because it's a PH in the middle. Gross. Yeah. What would we do? What would we do
2: if the ladies step up and match?
0: If one of them went up there and said, as far as Iran's concerned, oh, that was a front butt knock. Oh, no.
2: You don't acknowledge it.
0: You just let it fly.
2: And so the Iranian, the Strait of Hormuz has...
0: Oh, no. She blew out air.
2: Was that a smirk?
0: But it's what we do during sex and stuff when that happens. You just power forward. That didn't happen.
2: I'm sorry.
0: Shut up.
1: I pulled through.
2: You pushed a bunch of air.
0: We understand how it works. Oh, for God's sake. Well, I've been told by I would let Chuck Schumer fart in my mouth before I go anywhere near that pig Amy's mess down there. Disgusting broad. Like that one, because he hates the Schumers. Oh, man, it's all lost. I watched
2: He's throwing an extra log on the fire.
1: I didn't do anything.
0: Yeah, and the funny thing was my buddy Chris sent me the video to start, right? And I'm like, that can't be real. And he goes, I thought the same thing, but I did a little. And then so I start doing some research. I'm about four stories in before I realize, oh, no, I'm the puppet. This mastered me to do some extra work on something so meaningless. And there's elections this year. This is the test run. This is the midterm. They don't really, you know, this is important, but it's not president. Wait in 2 years to see how they're making us dance on the computer to go, was that real? We already didn't know what was real before AI. And we knew they'd use it against us. Had no idea they'd do it this way. But it always starts with something either childish or with children. Because we very rarely question kids' stuff. That's why politicians always... I got yelled at in 2000. I did a parody of commercials, political commercials, when they were trying to get the stadium built for the Cardinals. And they always had the sound in the background in the commercial where kids playing at a park. That was the... And I'm like, that's weird. The Arizona Cardinals want to give this community a brand new start. And I'm like, what in the world is that? And the kid's playing in the background. So what I did, and I have a history with this, was run that same commercial. And then at the end, I did the voiceover guy and said, and if you vote no for the stadium, you know what's going to happen. And the kid's playing in the background got one of these.
1: Don't start that.
0: I know. Look, I'll pay for it. But that's what I, because I'm like, this is sinister to use children this way and say that if you don't vote for this, oh, the kids stop playing.
2: Yeah, they don't get it.
0: They don't get their playgrounds. We're willing to fund an entire city for safe parks and play. But if you don't vote for this, the kids aren't safe. I got calls that day. Hey, first off, political ad. We'll pull it all. Second, what are you doing? And they, all the way down the line, I'm like, I found your commercials to be evil, flat evil. And that was the day I realized, oh, they use children. So we never question it. We don't question things with kids in the background. We can't. You can't say anything bad because they're like, we're trying to help the kids. Anytime.
2: You learn that a little bit on issues like that. Especially when they're, you know, when those propositions are up.
0: Anytime. That thing you read yesterday about the tattoo that's just going to keep your heart. Why do we need to keep a kid's heart rate in mind? It's for the kids. They'll have a temporary tattoo that soaks into their system, and during the time they've got it, it'll monitor their health. I'm like, what are we worried about children's blood pressure? That's not for safety. And the second you bring kids in, I start questioning everything. That's next. So they started with the fart. We all giggle like, ah, what's the big deal, John? I tell you what the big deal is.
2: You're Alex Jones right now.
0: I tell you, Brady, it's coming. It's coming.
2: It's going deeper.
0: Well, it's not going deeper, Brady. It's right there on the surface. You just don't want to look.
2: You can't see it.
0: You can't see it because you're not trying hard enough. Because farts are funny, but I did about 20 minutes of my life yesterday because of this show. I did 20 minutes going, is that real? Do I look foolish if I say, look what Chuck Schumer did? And then NBC. TMZ, ABC, Fox, everybody had it. And we'll all laugh because it is funny. But to me, there's something deeper to that fart. God, these bastards. I farted camera, but he did it right. He had the tense up, then the relief on his face. Schumer is so loose from his boyfriend Ruben Gallego that it just vibrates all the skin. See, for a second there, I thought he was playing Amy Schumer's last comedy special, because every time she opens her mouth, that's what I hear. These are good. These are good jokes, Allie. They're good. That's good stuff. But just keep in mind what we're up to here. Next time you and Billy are watching TV together and you're on the same team and one of you says,
2: I don't know, that seems fake.
0: And Billy goes, I did my research. We fight.
2: Now he's got it.
0: We fight. That's the goal. That we start arguing. And they start just simple. Ah, it's a fart, big deal. And Chuck Schumer, he's too old to be in there if you're farting like that and you don't know. Now, that's the initial thought. Next thing you know, he's in his house doing CPR on a kid. And only he was there. Now he's a hero. It's like, wait, is this real? Can we tell? And there are things that you can tell, but they're ahead of the game. They know.
2: Is that why those stories keep coming out? Another one about passing gas 10 to 24 times a day.
0: I don't think that. It's not going to be all about farts. Don't get lost in the fart.
2: Yeah, I know.
0: It's going to be something simple like farts that makes you go, I don't know what's real and what's fake anymore. And that makes the real ones kind of blend right in. Gray areas. They create gray areas. Oh, for crying out loud. Follow my lead. Bert, please.
4: Oh, yeah.
0: I feel like Princess Leia when she was trying to get everybody to R2-D2's message. You're our only hope. I am. I've got my giant stick, and I'm just riding my horse into windmills. You don't see it. You're an idiot. It's just a fart. Oh, ah, arg. That's what they want us to think. And it was just a fart. But they're side-eyeing. Did everybody start researching it? Oh, my God. The spikes on research were ridiculous.
5: Listen to this.
6: Only Tampax has five sizes.
0: Oh, Jesus. You brought the Amy Schumer Tampax.
6: Go down. If it leaks, go up. I'll take a regular for today and for tomorrow, a super. Nice.
0: Gross.
6: Tampax. The only tampon with a leak guard braid to help give you more leak-free periods.
0: Yeah, leak-free. You haven't figured out how to gap that thing? People have been bleeding for a million years, and you guys are just now figuring out how to keep it all contained?
7: Mine's so strong, it makes it like a piece of toilet tissue in your nose when it's bleeding. It just absorbs and it starts to drip.
5: The other one's ordering a drive-thru menu, too. Yeah, like, Jesus. Well, I'll take a regular for today, a supersize for tomorrow.
7: Because tomorrow I plan on dying.
0: Put a sock in there.
2: She's got a backpack on.
0: I think that's where the phrase, put a sock in it, came from. Our grandparents would tell, Jesus. There's a blood trail in the kitchen. What's going on, Isabel? Oh, Christ, put a sock in it.
7: Well,
0: they used to just go out like, I think this is true. I'm going to go ahead with it. Well, by the way, the 6 o'clock word for the foursome for the heat stroke is birdie. B-I-R-D-I-E. Not Y.
5: We should change that.
0: Birdie. No, we shouldn't.
5: Yes.
0: The Native Americans used to take mud and grass and pack it. Now, I'm making that up, Brady. You looked at me and started to nod. I made that up just now. Nobody did that. They didn't pack mud in their vaginas to stop periods. They just had them. They just went in the water. The Bible, they just made them leave.
2: They would cloth up.
0: That happened much later. They used to stuff things in
2: there. Frontier, if they had a skin or something.
0: You don't know that. You're making that up, too.
2: No.
0: You know that they took deer skin and bled on.
5: They took Davy Crockett's hat and jammed it.
0: I can tell by your eyes.
2: Tanned a hide.
0: You're horrible at making up stuff. They did not tan hides so ladies could gush blood on them and then throw them away. They didn't have. No, you're making that up. You made it up the same way as I made Adobe tampons.
2: Go put on your dough pants.
0: Didn't happen. This one says... Chuck was just doing his best impression of Barack after Big Mike gets off of him. Oh my God, that was incredible, Michelle.
5: Yeah, let me just pull this out.
8: Excuse me while I whip this.
5: Excuse me while I whip this out of you. I'm sorry.
8: Ow, God damn it.
0: Anyway, that was great sex. Mike, Michelle, sorry. Yeah, that UFC fighter, you notice they never fought back on that?
5: Like, if, what about her having a crank?
0: I don't know. Every guy where a dude goes on a massively watched television show and says, your wife has a huge dick. I'm on TV the next day. Hey, asshole. You take it back. Apologize. Barack was like, uh-oh, they know. I should probably just... quiet down a bit. All right, Allie. This is... Printer's going to burn up. Yeah, for Christ, I got to play their song and everything. Says, oh, God, after listening to Amy Schumer in that period commercial, I'm doubling down. I'd make one of Brett's videos before with Chuck Schumer before I go anywhere near Amy's circus freak of a vagina. You're sort of making my point for me. You see how fast we went down the alley? I'm trying to drive this thing. I'm trying to drive this thing to the airport, and I got a carload of Brady's going, what was that? And we got to pull over and look at stuff.
2: Squirrel.
0: Yeah. I did like the one where it was the impression of the noise that it would take for Mike to get off of Barack. That's very funny. Anyway, thank you, Allie. Enough of the alley. They're scaring the hell. I mean, I think unless you get a great one.
2: Okay.
0: Anyway, I'm just saying, with AI right around the corner, don't think that these guys aren't going to use it against you. And it starts with stuff like that. And I realized, 20 minutes in, I realized I'm researching whether or not a fart's real. That's, come on. If it's something as simple as that makes me go, I don't know. When they put thought into something, it's going to blow right by us. And it's going to be easy. And because we did 20 minutes of fart research, probably 5 or 6 more times in the next year, you're going to be like, I'm not researching this crap anymore. What's my side say? It's going to polarize us more. Come back to the middle. Question everything. All day long.
5: Even Bill Maher's doing that.
0: Yes.
5: Now. I mean, and he was never that way.
0: No. All of it. Stop taking the word of whatever your side says.
2: I would love to see if, you know, just after that, the guy from TMZ or whoever was out front when Schumer was coming out of the building. Did you fart during that?
0: At the airport when they catch him?
2: Yeah.
9: We got Chuck Schumer live at the airport.
0: Yeah. Look, I'll fight until I'm blue, but it's not going to matter. Because look how quickly my incredible plea to you people to stop polarizing yourselves, even over this silly stuff, turned into, I'd Chuck before I'd nail his ugly cousin. Like, oh my God.
2: This is what they want.
0: This is exactly what they're asking us to do, and we do it like, we do it immediately. It started with a fart. Telling you.
2: The whole message lost.
0: Yeah, this one says sidetrack. Well, that's all you guys do is these mental cul-de-sacs. While I try to drive the snowpiercer.
2: Yeah, this is a serious topic.
0: I'm driving. Yes, it is, Brett. It is. It's so serious because it's not. Oh, they've got Brett because he knows this is the joke.
5: I'm here for the laughs.
0: So am I, Brett. Yeah, but please see the writing on the wall. I'm driving snowpiercer.
2: You're getting too serious.
0: And you people keep
2: here.
0: Trying to
2: just laugh at Schumer's
0: you,
2: part.
0: Because you can.
5: You're getting too serious, Bill O'Reilly.
0: You can
5: have
0: laugh.
5: Fun with it.
0: Oh no. I'll do it myself. Of course we're laughing
2: at
0: the first.
2: I must research this.
0: Of course we're laughing. I had to. Otherwise, I get emails from people going, you're a little freak, right, you dick? You're just a MAGA Republican. I'm like, well, I don't want to hear from the other side who's so entrenched that if it is a fake video, you get your parents' lives threatened by emailers who can't handle somebody saying their side's bad.
2: We need a stat. Who farts more?
0: No,
2: Democrats,
0: we
2: Republican.
0: Don't. We need to get a...
2: Yes!
0: This is exactly...
5: Where's the new poll?
0: You, Brady. Now you're lost in the fart part of it.
2: According to the fart poll.
0: Because we're all so simplistic, you won't get past that it's more than a fart. Oh, I try so hard to be a man. I'm gonna stop. So
5: you know what
0: you've
5: never seen? A political fart scene in Benson.
0: There it is! Well done! Benson is our new out-of-phase reference. You want to talk about a cul-de-sac? I got to look. Snowpiercer's a train track, and you people manage to take detours. There's something to what I'm saying here. And by the way, if it weren't all about AI and the fears of it, I love AI, but it's going to get abused and it's going to get used against us. And it'll start with the innocuous. It'll start with the seemingly meaningless stuff, and that's what we'll start to go blah blah blah. And the next thing, oh, that fart was right. Well, who cares? And then we'll be so tired of it, they'll just shoot it by us. They've been doing it without AI. Now they've got the best weapon they've ever had. Side note. If you fart like that at work, and you are, what is Chuck Schumer, 80?
5: I don't know.
0: you're not allowed to work anymore. It's time to hang it up. Time to hang it up. My dad would tell you, you know what? It's just a tragedy when you see guys my age and they can't control themselves. And they're just farting out loud. He's only 75. Yeah. He looks horrible.
5: Exactly. I was going to say that, but then you just said it was political.
0: No, that's not political. That's just he looks. AI can't fix that.
5: No.
0: If you're going to AI yourself doing anything, he looks horrible. Plus, you take the guy that everybody's kind of like, he needs to go. And you put him up on the block to chop him up. But if he's farting like that, it's time to go. You can't. If you're doing that at work, you're like, okay, you're sick. You might be dying. If you can't, if Toledo does it, he knows he's doing it at least. But if suddenly I'm on the air and you're like, what is that noise in the back? Because I'm like, hey, so anyway, Brady, I was out at the thing and none of us are reacting. It's the guy's dying right in front of you. Nobody seems to care.
2: How do you feel you should still be in office? Well, my dick still works.
0: My dick still works. I've got a lot to do still. I feel like I'm really helping the community a lot of, and the children. I'm doing it for the children. 80-year-olds don't want to do anything for the kids. They hate them. All they talk about is this generation sucks. Why in the world would these people? Well, I want to do it for the kids. No, they can do it for themselves. Oh, I tells you what. There's more to it. More to it. This one, okay, Hunter. Says liberal Democrats definitely quiff more than the Republicans. Yeah, I'm sure that's a statistic that the Dems are,
2: here we go.
0: Are front butt farting.
5: It's on Fox News last night, John. Of course it is.
0: Jesse Waters said it last night that liberal Dems, even the men, front butt fart more than the manly Republicans. And I'll get something from the left side. You don't know until you're attacked by strangers how important it is to make sure that your stupid video that you present to the masses has been a little bit looked into. You at work, you know, you go to your roofing job, you go to your office today, and you're like, see Chuck Schumer's fart? And somebody goes, it wasn't real. It's over. For me, I go out and find out that was an AI thing, and I run it, and I go, that's great. And it's amazing, hilarious, blah, blah. Ooh, didn't happen. It pisses people off politically that you're just propaganda. You're just falling for the fake this. You get attacked.
2: You did whatever you could to ruin that message.
0: Yeah, you get that you're just trying to bring down a side. Come to the middle with me. It's safe here. Get out. They're lying to you. Both of your parties don't care about you at all. Stop loving them. And you know what the argument back to that is? And you're 100% right. What have the Steelers ever done for you? I spend money. I get questioned if I start saying I'm not going to watch again. No, that's never going to happen. I'm going to watch every second of every game. But I did it with the Cubs fans, when I'm like, I don't think I want to watch them anymore. Like, I watched the new owners come in and kind of flat out say, hey, this is a business. I listened to sports players constantly say, this is a business. This is a business about I'm in the business of me. I got to get mine. And I'm like, what am I getting out of this? All I do is spend money on this. And they're like, never. And then when I say, yeah, I'm not going to do it anymore, it's like, oh, you're not loyal. You're not a real fan. They question all I get questioned. Like-

0: Pacino's is running a perfect operation. So he starts going to an Italian place. Well, he ran to another one. This is the only one that I've ever cared about. He goes, we went to the one-stop nutrition. Three violations. Oops, it's a balloon. Black organic matter in the ice machine. Blenders not washed correctly. All right, those are some issues. That's not so bad. Sushi must... We got, I don't know, this is a Glendale place. Sushi in Glendale. Right there, that phrase right there. You're going to eat something horrible. Four violations. Prep cooler, not cool enough. I'm like, these aren't so bad. Then he gets to the one that should have been the only story he did. Well, then there was one, two, three, four, five, six. And again, I go by this. Anything that's called Vietnamese cuisine, and then you hear this. Seven violations. It's because seven? You went, yeah, you because it's a Vietnamese cuisine shop.
1: Oh, here I have it. Cyclo
0: Vietnamese cuisine. One of the places he went to was scooping ice cream with their hands. That's the only one you need to know about. It was Phoenix area eatery cited for bare hand ice scooping and beans kept past discard date. We don't care about the beans as much. Yeah. What was that first thing you said? Yeah. Used to scoop ice cream. Which one was it? I got to find it. I can't remember which store it was. It wasn't the sushi place, because who's ordering ice cream there? Oh, I can't find the damn store. I want to blast them, too. I should just say it's Cyclo Vietnamese cuisine.
1: Well, the cooked beans past his card date was Neiman Marcus.
0: Oh, really?
1: That's what it says.
0: Maybe it was Neiman Marcus then.
2: They got a cafe.
1: Cleaning clothes.
0: One of those cafes. But if you even, like, what ice cream shop have you ever been to?
1: Is Loving Hut is the ice.
0: That's that vegan dump nobody goes to.
1: Yeah, here, I'll pull it up.
0: I've seen Loving Hut. It's on Indian School, right?
1: I think so. Yeah.
0: Yeah. And every time I drive by it, there's never.
2: Never heard of it.
0: Oh, it's. Well, of course you've never heard of it. It's vegan. Did you hear what I said? It's vegan. You're not going
1: here. This is after the Neiman.
0: It says cooked beans past. Oh, that's Neiman Market.
3: They're up next. With their levels.
0: This guy's going
3: to
0: get
3: Loving
0: killed.
3: Hut at 32nd Street and Indian School Road in Phoenix.
0: Never a car there.
2: Jeez.
3: Five violations. An employee picked a lid off the floor, then began touching noodles.
0: Nah.
3: A worker taking ice from a container with his bare hands.
0: Ice. Oh, it's an ice cream.
3: An employee removed a food item from the trash using a pot, then put the pot back on.
0: Slob. This place has got to go.
3: Enough, and the restaurant was using grocery bags to store food.
0: And that's because no one goes to the Loving Hut. It's Brady. Porkopolis was open for, what, 7 years? Hold on. I know you're excited about the restaurants. You just learned about Cyclo-Vietnamese. 7 years, roughly, Porkopolis
2: was
0: years,
2: open?
0: 7 or 8 years, yeah. Okay. Loving Hut's been on Indian School for, like, the last 18 years. I've never seen
2: it's
0: a
2: amazing.
0: Car there. They're just grabbing things by their
1: hands.
0: Money
1: laundering.
0: It has to be.
1: It's like, what was it, the one that was on Alma School and Baseline for a million years? That rib joint that was
0: Bill Austin.
1: Yeah.
0: Never a car.
1: Never a car.
0: Never a car there, and it was there forever. And people at Tony Roma's, when I worked there, was like, well, we got an hour and a half wait. Well, I'll just go to Bill Austin's. Okay.
1: Have fun.
0: It's going to be awful. I don't even think they have food there. What a brilliant plan it is to open a vegan restaurant with the word love on it. You're going to keep all the normals away. So you have to serve, like, lettuce wraps to, like, five guys who look like the art teacher from Beavis and Butthead.
2: Okay, I'm here for my salad, okay?
0: Oh, God. You don't have any customers. They're open for forever on a patch of real estate that's Lower Arcadia. Somebody'd kill for that spot. They're scooping stuff up.
2: Nah, it's ice cream. Everything comes right out of hands. I was gonna say, you have to see some of this stuff. The guy, it's amazing the guy goes in there, the health inspector, and
0: well, they don't know you. A lot of times, you don't know the health inspector's there.
2: They're just sitting there.
0: Yeah, they're just kind of hanging around, and then they go through.
2: I mean, you've been.
0: But Brady, we're talking about a vegan restaurant. The health inspector had to go. Hello.
2: Hello. Yeah, how does that guy not blend in?
0: Hello.
1: Hello. Hello.
0: We got a customer.
2: Hello.
0: Hey, yeah, hi. I want a table for what? Wait a minute, wasn't this a restaurant? Oh, Jesus Christ. Yeah, it is. Sir, have a seat.
2: Just making some beans.
0: Would you like a head of lettuce or beans? That's all we have.
2: Want some ice?
0: You went to

0: around the table.
1: Can I get a glass of water? Yeah, I suppose I have to dig up some. All right, I'll be right back. Guy's just scooping stuff with his hands. Here, is this water? How do you guys stay open? Stop asking questions. We're a vegan restaurant in Arcadia. Nobody's here because nobody ever. We can do whatever we want. We're running the biggest fentanyl lab in the history of fentanyl labs. We started COVID.
2: Well, that's your old hood. You never once stepped foot in that place, huh?
1: I passed the vegan loving hut and laughed. I've never even, like, I go by Texas Grill a lot.
0: Yeah.
1: And I'm like, look at the death and disgust that wanders in and out of that horrible, murderous. Like, that place murders more than Pol Pot. More, once a week, there's a fire truck parked out in
3: front
1: of
3: there. You're making me hungry.
1: Here's the thing about Texas Grill that'll blow your mind. 16th Street and Bethany Home, if you're interested in killing yourself with sodium and death. There are the blobs of humanity that wander in and out. First off, there isn't a day that goes by that somebody isn't loaded into and out of a van to go eat there.
3: Ramp?
1: It's not the ramp, Brady. It's the other one. It's the thing where they roll them out of the back of the van onto that platform and then go, and forklifts them down. They don't even roll themselves. They just lay there. But they can manage to get through a chicken fried steak in no time. And they serve you 6 to 7 pounds of chicken fried steak on a bed of potatoes. It's insane. It's the only place in the city, I think, where an ambulance, and it almost killed me. Brett was there.
2: Oh, yeah.
1: An ambulance and a fire truck can be parked in front of the door. And people will, like, blade through to go in. They won't drive by and go, we'll go somewhere else. Uh-uh. We're going to Texas Grill or our hearts are going to stop. And also, our hearts are going to stop. I've never seen a place gurney more human beings out for the worst food you've ever. Like, if it was Steak 44, it would make sense. Like, this is something special. This is good stuff. Guy got a little excited, started choking. Uh-uh. Heart attacks while they're eating happen 3 times a week. Hang out over there. Go to the Starbucks on the across the street, or go over to the Swizzle Inn, now that the lesbian doesn't run it anymore. And just sit and watch Texas Grill and count the ambulances. Because you're going to get to 5 before you're like, that's amazing. People still go in.
2: It's like a drinking game. Just sit at the Swizz and you'll be doing shots.
1: You'll get, if you do fireballs every time there's a fire truck, you're going to be drunk by 3 in the afternoon. Because the lunch crowd has one death a day. There's been so many people whose last meal was Texas Grill. And you know what? Texas Grill doesn't go, oh my God, we killed. They put their card on the wall and go, yep, another last meal. They're proud of it. It is the most dangerous restaurant. It's the most dangerous place in Arizona. I'd rather work at Palo Verde naked, just rolling around in the cooling pools, than go into Texas Grill and eat. The last time I was there, I didn't eat a thing. And the waitress knew.
2: You went after the death day?
1: Megan's dad wanted to have a birthday dinner. And he
3: picked that over relatively Steak 44 or Ocean or what's him chicken fried steak.
1: He's relatively what's the word I'm looking for? I don't know, he's not very careful with what he eats.
2: Okay.
1: Is that fair?
2: Yeah.
1: So I'm at home. I get the call, "Hey, we're going for dad's thing. You want to pop by?" I'm like, you know what? I'll hoof it over there. I'll walk. It's close enough. I'll go over to Phoenix City Grill. That's where I was told to go. Phoenix City Grill's very good. And I start going. I get to the light, and I hear, "Hey, hey!" And I turn around and poke the head out the door of Texas Grill is Megan's nephew. And I'm like, oh, no. I'm not going in there. Uh-uh. And they're like, "We didn't want to tell you because we knew you wouldn't come." And I'm like, oh, boy. So I wandered in there. And that was before we knew ALS Matt and the whole situation with his girlfriend. And she was the one boning the chef and all that stuff. So I had talked about it on the air that it's the weirdest, grossest place I've ever been. So I didn't order a thing. And the waitress told me, she goes, "You're not going to eat anything?" I'm like, "No." She goes, "We're not going to do anything to your food, John." And I'm like, "Oh, I knew you knew me. I knew you knew me. This is not good." And while I was there, no one was carted out. But I'm pretty sure they were in the hospital within a week or two from some sodium overdose or something like that. Places, it's murderers look at that and go, "Oh my God, that's a tragedy. I
2: can't do it."
1: Ted Bundy would be their lawyer to defend. Like, this is crazy. Like, this is a terrible, murderous place. Anyway, loving hut. Of course that place is getting away with murder over there. They've been scooping things with their hands. Well, they don't have any restaurant supplies. It's not a restaurant. Loving Hut Vegan Cuisine, it says on the sign. I've driven by it a million times. Also,
2: get over there, influencers.
1: It's the ugly. Nobody's going in there. No, and it's kind of, it almost looks a little like it used to be a strip club. Not a lot of windows. And then the yellow sign is the like they went to a consultant and said, what's the least eye appealing color we can paint our sign? And they're like, this piss yellow. Like, do it. No one's there ever. Ever. And it's been around for 2 decades. Loving Hut Vegan Cuisine. 3 violations. A hippie in the ice bin. Like, wait a minute, what? Yeah, fentanyl production in the kitchen. Jason Berry's going to get murdered by the vegans. How do you get that job? Piss off all the restaurants in the city. He can't go out to eat.
2: Capital.
1: No. Jason Berry can't go anywhere to eat from Channel 3. Dude, and if he ever says, hey, you want to meet me for lunch? Are you kidding? No. Jason Berry's the worst. Anyway. Yeah, I'm not doing that. He said, how awkward was it just sitting at your father-in-law's dinner? Not very awkward at all, because I was at Texas Grill. It's very natural for me to not order anything there. It's the right thing to do. December 18th, 2020. It nearly killed me. And while I was choking to death, and Toledo was doing the Mrs. Doubtfire learned Heimlich maneuver in the middle of the restaurant, not a soul got up.
3: He's hopping over tables like Robin Williams.
0: I'm coming to get you, though.
1: And he's throwing me around. Nothing. The waitress continued to deliver our drinks at the table the Heimlich maneuver was being performed at.
2: That's some service.
1: She didn't stop and watch. It was normal.
2: She literally reached under John to put the drink on the table.
1: I'm in the clutches of the Heimlich maneuver. I'm dying.
0: She just thought you were spooning with Toledo.
1: She went under. She didn't think that. We'd have been kicked out in that place if they thought there was some gay spooning going on. We'd have been lit on fire and drugged behind a Ford. Put my drink on the table while I'm getting the Heimlich maneuver. And then stood up and said, he sounds like he's breathing. He's all right. And walked away.
0: Hot potato.
1: Choking to death on a lava-filled potato. The worst meal I've ever had in my life. No stars.
0: The meal I missed.
1: Brady, however, used to get faxes from the place and drive from Gilbert with the family. You would drive to the family, pick them up, to go back to get a deal.
0: Shepherd's pie.
1: And it's no wonder you're missing an organ. Shepherd's pie at noon in summer. He went and picked his family up.
2: That's all right. We don't need those defibrillator pads right now. He's all right.
1: They don't have any first aid. They probably have body bags, to-go bags and body bags.
0: You want a doggy bag or a body bag?
1: Don't worry about it. The fire truck out front will help me. Horrible. I think I'd go to Loving Hut and try their cuisine with fentanyl. Then I would go to Texas Grill. There you go. Somebody just AI. There's a hearse loading a body.
2: Batman's on it.
1: Right there at the Texas Grill. How dare you have a sign that says steak prime rib?
0: I don't remember.
1: Oh, they put up
0: that.
1: A new. They redid the center.
2: Yeah, because it's been painted, right?
1: Yeah,
2: it wasn't a different color.
1: They painted it gray, and then they added new signs. The Texas Grill steak prime rib barbecue and fish. None of that is in there. None of it. They're not serving food you recognize. Anyway, don't scoop. I thought he said ice cream when I thought, I'm like, somebody's scooping ice cream with their hands. And it didn't surprise me in this day. Ice is just as bad. You don't ice hand scoop ice. But at a vegan hut, that dude's got no food handler.
0: They probably had a block, an ice block, and he was chipping it.
1: No, they didn't. They don't have any restaurant anything. They don't
0: you
1: even
0: want
1: have
0: some ice.
1: Ice? The guy's asking for a glass of water. What do I do? God damn it, get him a glass of water. He's going to find our fentanyl production lab. Walter White and Jesse are running the Loving Hut. That's the vominose pest of Phoenix. Get out there and tell him, Jesse. He gets his water. Yo, Mr. White, I don't know how to do ice. God damn it, I've got to do everything. Scooped it with his hands. Happened to be a health inspection. You guys don't get a lot of business in the daytime? Plenty. I'll be right back. Clean this up. And then Todd would go shoot him. We'd have to get rid of the health inspector. I would venture to guess if there's any missing health inspectors at all, they're still inside the Loving Hut.
2: Apparently, there's two Loving Hut locations.
1: They opened a second one based on the massive amount of money they've made on the first one, which is
2: zero.
1: Fentanyl. Fentanyl. No, no vegan restaurant needs a footprint bigger than like 18 square feet. They need a drive-thru, and they need to be dressed as rabbits.
2: There's a Loving Hut on Grand Avenue. Empty every day. That's what it says. That's what this
1: How many
2: says.
1: Vegans are targeted over on Grand next to, what is it, Dirty's Cabaret? And...
2: Yeah, but isn't that close to, like, the Roosevelt District? I don't know how far up Grand it is.
1: All right, there's that.
2: Maybe. I'm just saying.
1: But even still, even you...
0: There's that little covey right there.
1: It's very... If there's a Loving Hut, it is right there by, you know, where they used to do First Fridays, but they're not allowed anymore because of the crime. They're not allowed to do that anymore because too many families are getting stabbed. And why did the families get stabbed? Everything was fine. So you went a little bit west of 3rd Avenue and going, this Grand Avenue's got a couple of nice places. And then the next thing, you're getting stabbed by a local artist eating lettuce.
2: John, they painted the Texas Grill gray to match the skin tone of the heart attack victims leaving there.
1: Nobody looks too bad when the color scheme is the exact same as the skin color of the people in it. Oh, Dave. I'll go by today. There'll be a fire truck or an ambulance. There's probably, like, when there's a massive fire in the area, and I don't know if it's Station 13, they probably have a deal there that says, oh, my God, all hands on deck, and they slide down the pole, and they get in the truck, and then the one guy has to stay behind in case Texas Grill calls. Because they're like, well, we need one ambulance and a fire truck just in case that place. One firefighter is always the designated survivor of all events, all car crashes, everything else. Because he's got to stay on call for when Texas...
2: They're doing rock, paper, scissors. Yeah. Oh, man!
1: In fact, they should just make Texas Grill a firehouse and just have the guys living above it. Let's just cut out the middleman. Why make the trip
2: anymore? Double down.
1: Yeah, just park closer. Or buy one of those old fire trucks and ambulances and just have it sitting in the parking lot ready for action at all times. There was one day I came home from work, 1 in the afternoon, turned on 16th and Bethany, and I saw the fire truck. Later that night, probably 7, pull back, lights flashing in front of the Texas. They kill people like OJ. They're out there just
0: that
1: slicing.
0: That intersection, let alone dealing with coffee wars.
1: Don't you dare, Brady, make it more than the Texas Grill. That intersection is not about coffee wars. It's just about the Texas Grill. I don't see
0: any... I noticed it the other day because I was at George Yang's.
1: Yeah, you went to George Yang's?
0: Yeah.
1: That one's a little bit questionable, too. But at least they're not killing people.
2: What's George Yang's?
1: It's a Chinese place. What are you doing way over there?
0: Met somebody for lunch.
2: Oh. Is this what was going on there?
1: George Yang's hand-feeding people at the Vietnamese.
0: Oh, man.
1: Nha Hang Van Hoa. Yeah. In fact, that's the music you hear when you go into a Vietnamese restaurant that's in a strip mall. This is the song they play. It's just Jason Berry's buzzer.
4: He won't stop buzzing us. He's crazy.
0: Turn the door.
4: Every time door open, we get another violation.
1: The violation is you putting the food in your mouth.
4: Welcome to Vietnam food.
1: Oh, boy. I know Viet Chek is close to you, but Tang's...
0: Tong runs a tight place.
1: I still don't trust anything you've had. A normal person can't eat what you're eating.
2: I got those, was it those Korean corn dogs or whatever those things were
1: enough.
2: That one time.
1: That's enough talking. You shush. Shush it. Shush. It's 6:38. We're going to find out where Brett's going as we just barrel through the summer and the Operation Hydration, which is getting really huge numbers. We couldn't be happier with how many bottles are being collected. We'll find out where Brett's going. You give us a wake-up song. We'll scream it together. It's 98 KUPD. Wake up!
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9: 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Showers early, but a partly sunny afternoon, high 100. Mostly cloudy through the evening with overnight storms expected, low 82. And that's Thursday's Valley weather.
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0: He took off all his clothes. What's the opposite of manscaping?
1: Things are getting hairy.
2: Do you know?

0: Walker told me I have AIDS.
1: All right, let's go. Brett is on his way out this morning for Operation Hydration, everybody. And my goodness, is this thing doing its job this year. Last year, our goal was 1 million bottles, and we hit it. We couldn't believe it. Years past, the most we'd ever gotten was 800,000 bottles. Now, I don't know what changed from last year to this one. Because 1 million bottles was a huge hit. We sat in a meeting back in February, March, and said 1.5 million. And the gang over at the Phoenix Rescue Mission, why not 2 million? Let's go for it. I'm like, oh, man. All right, but if we don't get it, we got to come up with some plan that says we're still happy, right? Because I did that Stroke Association marathon years ago, and we raised $7.5 million. Their goal was 10. Actually, their goal was 12, because they spent 10 on it. And I'm like, you raised $7.5 million, and you've squandered the opportunity to make that matter. So when I said, and they were unhappy with it.
2: They did some restructuring later.
1: They went away. Stroke Association, now part of the Heart Association. It's not even a thing. And it should be. It was so worthy. The cause was so good, but the people running it were so, like, they were disappointed when I made the announcement on the stage in front of a couple thousand people in Hawaii. I hosted this thing. And I'm like, guys, I just got the number. This group of people here has raised $7.1 million. For the stroke. So the place felt great. We all felt great about ourselves. It was an amazing accomplishment. Got off stage and a lady in charge was like, ugh. I'm like, you seem down. She goes, well, we didn't hit our budget. I'm like, well, what, $10 million? We were looking for 12. We spent about 9.8 on this event. You spent $10 million. Well, they said it's nationwide advertising, this, that, and the other. I'm like, oh, my God. I did the hosting for free. 2 hours. If I'd have known they were just throwing money around like that, I could have made a few hundred grand. But anyway, so I've always been skeptical of charities that are unhappy with the result because they expected more. So in that meeting, I said, we can't sit and say 2 million bottles is a disappointment if we don't hit it and we get to like 1.8. Like, that's a massive, that's 800,000 more than we've ever done. And they're like, we'll figure it out. So they went on a crusade to go get as much as they could. You guys are crushing a bunch of businesses like Booty's Wings. That amount they dropped. We've gotten so many people who have dropped off massive amounts at the Phoenix Rescue Mission for the Operation Hydration. And if you're asking, what the hell is he talking about? It's the water drive they do every year. They have Operation Code Red over there at the Rescue Mission. And it's an amazing thing. And we've been a small piece for ages. And they've added a bunch of other people, which I'm absolutely fine with. Channel 12 got on board. I did commercials for Channel 12, and it was... We, as of yesterday, how about this? It's, what is it, July 16th? 1,244,394 bottles so far. Already, about 170,000 more than we've ever gotten before. We're going to Labor Day. Brett's leaving today to go get some more. This little Thursday thing that he's doing is just branding. It's just telling you about it so you're familiar and you know. And you'll fill our trucks every time we do this. They fill up, and then you find people who are dropping money off and whatever else. It's just fantastic. So Brett's going to go out this morning for all you guys to help us, Broadway and Rural Road. Now, unlike other radio stations, like, you know, when KTAR does their thing for the Phoenix Children's Hospital, which is great, they tell you it all happened on the phones that day. That's not the case. They have people donating all year long, and then they add it up and act like, yeah, they act like they did it in a day. And we raised $10 billion in a day. It's not the way it works. And Phoenix Rescue Mission is definitely working with other people. I don't want to be like other radio stations and say, we did this ourselves. You guys know better. You see through the garbage. We are helping. You are a huge part of that. We are a massive number of that 1.2 million, but you got to say thanks to all the businesses that got involved. Channel 12's down there. Learner and Row helps us with this thing all the time. Safeway, Albertsons, Tommy Mello from A1 Garage. He was doing it without us before. We didn't even know. And he's like, oh, I've done the water drive. I'll get in on this. He's tossed a huge amount into this. Amco, Wayne and the gang over there at Amco have dropped a bunch off. So, I mean, this has been a group effort. And we're just the mouthpiece. I don't want to sit and act like we're doing something that no one else can. This is awesome. But it is a group effort, and we are just a cog in the machine. Broadway and Rural is where Brett's going this morning. That's right down the road there. Broadway and Rural in Tempe. Operation Hydration is ready. He's got U-Fest tickets to go see Godsmack Stained at Talking Stick in October, which is closer than it sounds. Before you know it, we'll be in football season. We'll be talking about Halloween. Right. I know, it's blowing by, right?
0: So I had to pull up this email, sorry. I wanted to recognize Jeremy from Centimark.
1: Okay.
0: Him and the guys, they're going to come for pictures next week, but they are delivering 10 pallets of water to the rescue mission.
1: Nice.
0: I believe today, and then they're going to come down here. They want to get pictures.
1: Absolutely.
0: With us next week. So thank you, Jeremy from Centimark and all the guys down there. 10 pallets
1: of water.
0: What do they
1: do? What's Centimark do?
0: Doesn't say so in his email. He's a project manager.
1: Fentanyl production. Matt, so we'll take it. We don't care. From the cartel. Oh, they've got like huge equipment, electrical stuff. Awesome. Well, thank you, Centimark. Whatever you guys are up to, we don't care. You could be marvelous humanitarians.
0: Keep doing what you do.
1: Or you can be part of the cartel. Drop off that water, and I love you either way. I'll take dirty water. Broadway.
0: That's a lot.
1: Yeah, that's 10 pallets of water is a ton. I don't even know, like, a truck would blow up trying to drive around with 10 pallets of water. You're going to get a pretty good, healthy truck there. Anyway, you donate that water. And if you can't, drop off an envelope. Brett will pop right in there to Safeway and grab the amount that you drop off. Or just give the money to the charity. It's amazing. It's amazing what's going on down there. So thank you in advance and, for the future. Thank you. 7 o'clock word for the Heatstroke Open Pre-Stroke Open Code Word Contest. You put that in the app or on our website. The 7 o'clock word is handicap. Not handicapped. Handicap, like golf. Handicap. Brady's running around a 9 or a 10, I'd say, right? That's his handicap. I got to be pushing 18 at this point. Yeah, I can hit it. I'm just struggling to score the ball. Of course, then again, when we played with Brady last week, hand of God, he hit a sand trap and it bounced twice. And then rolled onto the green with no earthly physics involved at all. It was against Earth.
0: Like a worm burner, just
1: no.
0: Kind of skidded
1: so,
0: through?
1: Just close your eyes and imagine that there's a hole.
2: Trying to clear the trap.
1: 200 yards away, okay. Dead straight. Okay. To the left, at about 160 yards, is a row of sand traps. Not protecting the green, just off to the left of the fairway. Brady smashes it into the first set of traps. It bounces into the second set of traps. Makes a direct right turn. And starts to roll towards the... It was within a foot of the hole. And he's just laughing.
0: And you
3: that's
0: doubt
3: not going to hurt me. That's a good shot.
0: You doubt his God.
1: So my next shot... I know. Well, after this last week, I'm starting to think. Got struck by lightning. I got hit by a car.
0: Right.
1: I hit my shot, and it hits the same sand trap Brady hit first and just died. Later, he hit grass, flat grass, and it made a dead right turn and rolled to the green again.
0: That was what kind of spin are you putting on the ball?
1: And you went over and looked at the terrain like,
2: oh, yeah,
3: there's
2: like,
3: nothing.
2: Where does that...
1: He admitted it. He goes, this is something special. We were dying laughing.
2: And I said, I'm working on my side spin.
1: Yeah, whatever. I don't even know how you put a ball spinning sideways and forward. It was insane. The thing jumped 40 yards. So whatever he was doing to get that 10 handicap, he's got some assistance and he's got like a flubber ball. Either way.
2: It's a remote drone.
1: Handicap is the word for 7 o'clock. Brady's is going down because...
0: Shouldn't it be handicapable, John?
1: No. You're thinking of the other thing.
0: Oh, okay.
1: Nobody's that emotional on a golf course about the word handicap.
2: Golf hasn't left.
1: In fact, if they had a statistic called, you get an eagle, you get an albatross, you get a retard, they'd still call it that. I got a retard. That's some 300 par in a hole. That's a retard.
0: So you've been golfing a long time. How many retards?
1: I got two retards. I got a hole in one.
2: A Sandy.
1: Yeah, I got a Sandy Dandy. I got a retard.
2: Sandy Pulley.
1: I got
2: retard.
1: Okay, you pop it out. If you hit it up against the lake and one of your feet is in the water and one is out, it's called a tard. And then if you put it up on the green and putt, it's a tard save. Handicap is the word at 7 o'clock. People were asking me this question, and it's fair. John, would you rather go to dinner at Steak 44 with Lamar Jackson? I don't know if I could eat in his presence with that face of his. Or...
0: Will you turn around, Lamar?
1: Yeah, could you eat facing the corner like the Blair Witch?
4: I don't know why you make me eat facing the wall.
1: Because I can't stomach looking at your weird-ass face.
4: I'm a sex symbol over in Baltimore. I'm so sleepy.
1: Like, can you see me when you're facing away?
4: Yes, because my eyes are on the side of my head.
1: And the whole time I had dinner with Lamar Jackson, would be like, every bite I just look at him.
4: So what do you do for a living?
1: Shut the f*** up. I hate you. I hate you more than
2: you
1: I hate
2: tell
1: you
2: him,
1: than
2: and then
1: anything.
2: 2 minutes later. So what do you do?
4: So what do you do for a living? You never answered my question.
1: Are you looking around right now?
4: Yeah,
1: your head's not moving.
4: My eyes on the side of my head.
1: Oh, I hate you, Lamar Jackson. So dinner with Lamar at Steak 44 or Texas Grill with Dua Lipa. Although this guy wrote Duo Lipa. There's two of them. You have to eat food in order to have sex. Well, I don't want to have sex with Lamar Jackson, but I'm still going to eat at Steak 44. And I can choke down a little something at the old Texas Grill. Literally, I've done it before. I've choked it down. If Dua Lipa said, let's go to Texas Grill and afterwards, let's have sex, the challenge wouldn't be the food. It would be the sex, because I've got a belly full of Texas Grill. I don't think you can have sex after Texas. If you do, you're a god.
2: I used to have a club sandwich on the menu.
1: Okay. Yuck. It's just, stop it. You remember the whole
2: that?
1: Menu of Texas. Yeah. Take a lap.
2: Ham, turkey, bacon.
1: You say that with
5: no,
1: pride.
5: I know what it is, but I mean.
1: Why do you do that? Why do you do that? Why do you do that to yourself?
2: I was giving you a choice.
1: You don't
2: you
1: remember. You have zero knowledge of so many things you currently read. You can remember the menu at Texas Grill. There's something wrong with you.
3: I had a club sandwich. I stayed away from it. That was the health option.
1: Yeah, I'm sure that no, buttered
2: that was
1: bacon
2: with
1: and
2: mayo,
1: mayonnaise.
2: Mayo and bacon.
4: Oh, you like one of them health nuts like Jack LaLanne.
1: That's right. I'll have the mayo and bacon sandwich.
5: I'm sure it was off the bone ham, too.
1: Anyway, if you can have sex after eating Texas Grill, you're an Adonis. First of all, you're amazing. But also, you're gross. Because your body isn't reacting properly, and whatever you're having sex with probably also ate at Texas Grill, and you're the most repulsive human beings ever. No one wants to think of it.
5: I don't know. There are photos up on the wall.
1: There are business cards on the wall of people who have passed. Everyone who's eaten there. Brady's on there. Brady's from 1996. Brady's card's still
5: your
1: there.
5: Your zone card is still up there?
2: A zone card, yeah.
1: Yeah. Still there. And it's because they know. It'll kill them. It'll kill you eventually.
5: When's the last time you were there?
2: It's been
1: a minute since the old owner stopped sending him faxes.
5: Oh, they changed ownership?
1: Oh, yeah.
5: Somebody bought that?
1: Well, the guy probably died.
5: Oh, okay.
1: Who owned it from so just it breathing in there.
2: No, he's still alive.
1: He's still alive?
2: Yeah.
1: Barely. Hanging by a thread. He's like Bubble Boy.
5: The fact that you know owners and they're that they're alive.
1: Yeah. Yeah, you know their current condition. They don't own the place anymore. You're like, keep up with them.
3: Just in case he opens a new jerk.
5: Guy can cook.
1: No, he couldn't. I've had his food. No, he couldn't. What's his name? Because he's the worst cook ever.
5: No. He's getting it at his base level. He can cook.
1: Yeah. He can manufacture food.
5: There you go.
1: But it's not edible.
5: He can cook.
1: You don't want to say anything bad about him in case he does open something or you run into him. But I'll tell him to his face.
2: Yeah, I wouldn't say anything.
1: You're a murderer, sir. You are Mengele of meals. You are Mengele meal man.
2: Well, then we disagree.
1: No, we don't disagree. I'm right, you're wrong.
5: We are at an impasse.
1: Yeah, we are not at an impasse. This is not a gray area. I am right, you are wrong. Many, many have died in your establishment. But I don't own it anymore. Still, you started it.
5: Come on, John. Haven't you ever ordered a salad there with their delicious lard dressing?
1: Just because you used to be a Nazi doesn't mean you didn't do it. This makes Brady nervous, and I'm sorry for that. Here's another thing you should be nervous about, and I love the Stephon Diggs story. It's not getting enough traction. Stephon Diggs, who was a receiver for the Patriots, the Bills, you've known him for a long time, NFL, he's really good. He's been barking lately. He's like, why isn't anybody signing me? I'm better than any player that you've got on your team at wide receiver, save for maybe a few teams with a good number one receiver. But he's like, I'm better than every number two receiver in football. And he may be right. But he can't figure out why nobody's signing him. And it's because he's got this sexual assault hanging over his head from some dude who said that not only did Stephon Diggs sexually assault him, he did it while he was, like, poisoned to sleep. Stephon Diggs is saying, And so he's like, all right, you know, you say that everything I'm saying is a lie? The dude hired a digital forensic expert to go and dig up deleted DMs that Stephon Diggs has sent to him. And he's like, and they haven't released him yet, but he's like, there you go, buddy. Like, you admit it in all of the, I don't even know this man. Here's how I know you did something terrible. It's like when Usher came out and they said he's got the herpes or the warts or whatever he had. And six women were standing there accusing him of it. And he didn't fight back. He said, I didn't give the fat one herpes. He didn't say anything about the others. Yeah, you probably got it from. You're pretty good looking. That one I didn't give herpes to.
2: He settled.
1: Right. But his press conference was
2: not
1: like,
2: all of them.
1: Well, didn't admit to having it. But he was real clear about, like, he wanted his boys to know, I'm not banging that ugly one. Come on. Yeah, I've got the disease, but I'm not banging that. So Stephon Diggs had a great one because with all that's going on, he had a press release that said, I never pulled my penis out on anybody. Well, that means you're drawing pretty
5: stop,
1: deep
5: just
1: lines.
5: Stop. Nobody's telling him to stop.
1: Yeah, stop. He vehemently denies whipping out his penis while hanging out with the guy accusing him. Christopher Griffith is the guy who called him out. So they're continued back and forth in court saying Griffith's claim about Stephon's penis is completely false and defamatory. No, it's not. If someone has pictures of your dick and then claims you've shown it to them in other places, you did it. You're pretty good.
2: And so did he. Did so it. The guy has pictures. I heard, you know, it was like DMs. And then, you know, I mean, when it comes
1: and
2: down
1: rape.
2: To it, the guy, right. So did the guy approach him first and say, I'm going to go public
1: Brady,
2: with this?
1: Brady, go ahead right now. Just as a little test.
2: Yeah.
1: Accuse me of raping you. We'll do a little play action.
2: Okay, John, you raped me.
1: I never pulled my penis out at a party in front of you.
5: Excuse me?
1: I'm dodging the question. If I said I've never pulled my penis out in front of you, and you just accused me of rape.
5: Right, and your first word wasn't
1: I
5: no.
1: raped you.
5: Yeah.
2: Well, just because you're pulling it
1: no,
2: out.
1: No, Brady, I raped you. Yeah. If I told Toledo, hey, remember that time you said you raped me? Yeah. I never pulled my penis out in front of you. Wait a minute. My first response to you raped me is, what are you talking about? I never raped you. You don't talk about another time. You focus hard on the rape part. What? Rape? That's crazy. Yeah, remember that you said that I pulled my penis out at a party. That never happened. What about the rape? That penis thing never happened. Oh, Stephon. Shh. The docs say Christopher's story is entirely fabricated. He submitted transcripts of the deposition that Christopher said. During the deposition, Christopher was questioned about alleged statements he made to third parties, saying, yeah, this dude whipped his dick out in front of me a lot before he raped me and all. I never did that. What, the rape? No, the penis thing you're talking about. You did it. He's as guilty as can be. It's just how you handle that. And by the way, if you ever whip your dick out in front of me,
5: I'm kicking you.
1: No. If you do it, Toledo.
5: Oh, yeah.
1: You whip it out in front of me and we're at a party. I'm like, hey, put that away. And nobody saw it and there's no photographs or anything else. And then I go on TV and accuse you of doing it. You just ignore it and go, prove it.
5: Right.
1: But the second you put out a press release, you're worried about something. Which time? Oh, over at Dave's house. Oh, I never did that at Dave's house. That's the answer right there. Stephon Diggs is guilty.
5: I only did it at Marlon's house.
1: He's guilty. Well, you don't ever say when you did it. You just say, that time isn't true.
5: Right.
1: Anyway, then he sexually assaulted.

0: good too. Stephon Diggs is a really good too.
1: And I don't care that he's gay. Stop raping people. Whip your dicks out in front of guys in the locker room all the time.
2: Just tell him lock it down for 6 months, yeah, dude.
1: Look.
2: Till February.
1: You can have all the gay sex you want when the contract's over. Just keep it under wraps. That's how you know you're probably guilty. Is when you say stuff like, I never whipped my dick out in front of that guy. Did you rape him?
2: Like I said,
1: I never whipped my dick out at a party in front of that guy. Oh, you raped him.
2: What was I not clear on?
1: Raped him. And I don't know what the weather causes, but emails that popped through, this one came in and said, it gave me an idea for a new game. It says, I apologize for contacting you directly, John. I wasn't sure if anyone else has mentioned it yet. It's probably nothing, but after Tuesday, I feel like I should send a note so everyone's aware. You don't know me, and I would prefer to keep it that way. And I'm like, huh?
2: Uh-oh.
1: I don't know. That's what I'm like. I have no interest in creating problems. In fact, I debated sending this to you at all. But if I didn't, and something happened later, I would regret staying quiet. You're not supposed to notice, but you have. The first time could have been a coincidence. The second time felt less accidental. The third time you mentioned it made me realize someone has seen me. Maybe I'm wrong. Maybe there's a perfectly reasonable explanation. If so, please disregard this email and accept my apology. If not, pay attention to the details that seem too small to matter, especially the one thing that changed around 3:15. You know what I mean. Again, I don't expect a response. I just wanted to make sure someone else knew. Good luck. This is,
2: wow,
1: without question, the most intriguing email I've ever gotten.
2: That's it.
1: What happened Tuesday that I talked about that made somebody go, oh, here he goes again?
2: Sorry, male or female?
1: I don't know. Didn't even have a name.
2: Oh.
3: And then 3:15 is when they are listening?
1: No. Something. Well,
2: saw you.
3: Yeah, saw you. At
1: no, they didn't see me. Oh. I think I either, well, I talked about something. I don't know. Let's go again.
3: Yeah.
1: I apologize for contacting you directly. I wasn't sure if anyone else had mentioned it yet. It's probably nothing, but after Tuesday, I felt like I should at least send a note that somebody is aware.
2: Tuesday.
1: You know me. You don't know me, and I would prefer to keep it that way. I have no interest in creating problems for anyone. In fact, I debated sending this to you at all, but if I didn't and something happened, I would regret staying quiet. You're not supposed to notice. You were not supposed to notice. The first time could have been a coincidence. The second time felt less accidental. The third time you mentioned it made me realize I had been seen. Maybe I'm wrong. Maybe there's a perfectly reasonable explanation. If so, please disregard this email and accept my apology. If not, pay attention to the details that seem too small to matter. Especially the one thing that changed after 3:15. You'll know what I mean. Again, I don't expect a response. I just wanted to make sure someone else knew. Good luck. Anything on Tuesday that was mentioned
2: I'm going through it right now.
3: Because when you first read
2: Residential
3: it, I thought,
2: poop,
3: they saw you in the afternoon that
1: no,
3: day.
1: No, no,
3: but
1: no.
3: It's not.
1: They don't know me.
2: Explosive
1: I don't know them.
2: Diarrhea.
1: Is that what we talked about Tuesday?
2: Yep.
1: Well, it's par for the course.
2: Man busted for giving book hedgehogs to kids.
3: Oh, yeah.
1: The book hedgehog guy. But that was the first time I'd ever even heard of that, let alone.
2: But you did mention it three times, at least.
1: What am I, Candyman?
2: I don't know.
3: The dog, the guy bear sprayed the family that wouldn't pet his dog.
1: Huh?
3: That was a story, too.
1: I don't even know what you just said.
3: A guy that this family approached him, he had his dog on a leash, and said, you want to pet my dog? And they go, no.
1: Oh, that, yeah, that
3: you
1: guy bear
3: sprayed
1: the whole family.
3: And then he bear sprayed.
1: Why would
2: that? That was 2 minutes.
1: Yeah, that wouldn't bother anybody, like, to cause this.
2: The tree that was struck by lightning in your yard?
1: That was Monday night.
2: And we mentioned the Dyson spheres.
1: But that
2: again.
1: The Dyson spheres, maybe. I don't know. Anyway, knock it off.
2: Lindsey Graham.
1: It gave me an idea, though. For a game we should play. We should test it today. Okay. We'll beta test a game later.
2: Okay.
1: Which is, I just take an email. I get a lot of emails of people like, I got a good one too, of people barking about like their problems. That's not necessarily what would Brady do. Is they're just like in trouble with something or they've got a little quandary. I get a ton of those. And they sort
2: like
1: of don't
2: like a learner
1: have,
2: and row type
1: like
2: thing?
1: Like what's going to happen next type thing.
2: Okay.
1: You know? No, not like that. But like I'm going through this thing and I got to, usually I skip these for What Would Brady Do because they're about, like, what is going to happen. Like, I've got this thing coming up. and I'm worried about, and they

0: me, like, they think I'm ChatGPT. They're like, what do you think I should expect? Or what do you think my boss is going to say? Or what do you think my wife's going to do? I don't know. We do a thing called fan fiction where we let the listeners just finish it.
1: Oh, there you go. Actually, I like that.
0: Yeah. Well, I mean, the one I got this week was pretty damn good. It says, I need a dear morning sickness. I need perspective because my friends are laughing at me or telling me I'm insane. I'm 49. I've been divorced for 5 years. I've got a 22-year-old daughter who's doing great and rolls her eyes at pretty much everything I do. A year ago, my company hired a summer intern who's 26, smart, funny, sarcastic, completely unimpressed by me. We worked together on a few projects. We became friends. Fast forward a year. We went out for drinks a few times. Next thing you know, we're kind of dating, and it's fairly serious. Before anybody jumps to conclusions, she pursued me. Now, nobody did anything bad. No one was fired. No one at work did awful things. Nobody got pressured. It's been surprisingly normal. Actually, part of the problem is that we like the same music. She listens to KUPD, which surprised me. We finish each other's sentences, that kind of thing. We'll spend an entire weekend and realize that the weekend's over and we're still not out of things to talk about. Well, this weekend is my girlfriend's birthday, and I'm meeting her parents for the first time. Her dad and I were both born on September 1st, 1976.
1: Oh, God.
0: Same age, same birthday. When she told him that, he laughed for about 5 minutes. And according to her, he's been pretty cool with everything.
1: No, he isn't.
0: No, probably not.
1: No, he isn't.
0: But this will be the first time we're actually face-to-face. So my question is, what do you think's going to happen that I'm not seeing? Charles. So then leave it to the listeners to just fire off all the scenarios.
2: 27, he's, what again, how old?
0: 50? Well, he's like, 76, so he's going to be 50 here in a couple weeks. I don't know what's going to happen, but it's going to be weird, and I want to be there. He's probably going to see if you want to split custody or something with him.
2: Oh, come on.
0: Well, if you're going to do this, you might as well pay for half. I don't know what to expect with that. That's horrifying. It would have to be like when Letterman used to embellish it. Like, you'd say something like, P.S. My girlfriend keeps telling me I remind her of my dad, but in all the right ways. Something like, and then run with that. That actually works. But yeah, we should do that. You know what we should do is put the email up on our Facebook page or on our Instagram. Well, I'll get it to you. I'll just fire it over. And I'll just email it to you.
1: Okay.
0: And then, block the names and stuff. I can do it where it just comes from.
1: I'll
0: me.
1: Do it. Yeah.
0: And then, and we'll have people add on. That seems to work. It's not going to be good. Was the mystery email from Ruben Gallego? Maybe. I don't know if the mystery email is definitely weird. Everybody's worried. You have an unhinged bitch emailing you about some sort of star program runaway. I don't know what that one was.
1: We're assuming it was the Dyson Sphere.
0: I prefer focusing on the dude who's about to meet his twin, and he's dating the twin's daughter. Now, that's fun. They're going to turn 50 together. This guy's...
2: Wait, where were you born?
0: Girlfriend's dad. Yeah, what if they're like... Oh, my God.
1: Alex,
3: I told you guys you're almost exactly alike.
0: You're my long-lost brother. That's my
1: separated.
0: Niece. Oh, my God.
1: Alex's sister.
0: There's the
1: is
0: fan fiction. This is what we're talking about.
2: That's what I thought you were saying.
0: That's exactly
2: twins.
0: It. We make them twins. They were born in the same hospital. They find out, oh, there you go. So there's your fan fiction. That's what you should expect. You're going to walk in the room, and you're going to see an exact replica of you and find out that you were separated at birth. And that's why your dumb teenage your girlfriend thinks you remind her so much of her loved dad.
3: You remind me so much of my dad. I mean, you guys have the same hair and everything.
0: I'll meet him on... When was his birthday?
3: September 1st, 1976.
2: Wait a minute. That's your dad?
0: Wait a minute. Show me a picture. This isn't me.
3: No, that's my dad.
0: We look exactly alike.
1: John, I know your audience is younger, but are you just recycling 70s movie themes with Play Misty for me?
0: Play Misty? Oh, the first one. Oh, Jesus, don't do that. Scares everybody in radio ever.
1: And, John, did that first email end with John 3:15 or 3:16, whatever it is?
0: It didn't have the biblical thing at the end, though. No, I wouldn't have read it.
2: What was the ending on the first... letter again? It just said you'll figure it out. You'll
0: on the one that makes no sense.
2: Yeah,
1: Another one
0: says, as I just wanted to make sure someone else knew. Good luck.
1: Another one is saying, is the 3:15 in time code or date code? Is it March 15th?
2: That's what I was.
1: Or is it 3
0: actually? PM? It's 3:17 p.m. I said 15. Oh, okay. Just out of, I guess my eye saw 15, okay. 17.
2: And then good luck.
0: Oh man, this guy says, go to your twin's house and when you meet the dad, give him one of those bro hugs and whisper in his ear, "Your daughter is so tight."
1: Oh,
0: great
1: God.
0: Job. Now this is not what I was talking about. Said 49 and 26. That dude's a hero. Just make it real. Yeah, I don't know what he's got going on there.
1: Especially she went after him.
0: Yeah, she pursued him. He was fun. Either way, you're meeting the dad, and you have the exact same birthday. That's your brother. That's your because no daughter at 20. Like, where was your dad born?
3: I don't know. It was before I was born, so I don't know anything about that. Duh.
0: Okay. Wow. You don't suppose that we're related, do you?
3: I hope not.
0: This is already awkward enough.
2: How'd you guys meet? Well, she was my intern.
0: Anyway, nice to meet you. We're going to celebrate our 50th together coming up in a couple weeks. Yeah, I'll bring a date. My daughter. Oh, no.
1: Alex's sister is almost 25.
0: It'll make you crazy, right?
1: Yeah.
0: If a guy came in with your exact same birthday.
1: Yep.
0: What if he was really nice, though?
1: Nope. Nope. Sorry, dude.
0: I think you'd like it.
1: No.
0: You get a playmate.
1: No.
0: You get a dude who's the same age as you.
1: I'd pull Ryan aside and say, come on.
0: He's awesome.
1: Come on.
0: You know, don't C-block this dude. He's a hero.
1: Not C-blocking him. I'm just telling you my reaction.
0: He's a hero.
1: What about, hey, knock yourself out.
0: Brady, a 45-year-old guy and Kirby.
2: Yeah.
0: Hey, she's 20-something.
1: Don't say yeah. You wouldn't be okay
3: with that. If Kirby wants it, Kirby can have it.
0: Brady'd like it because Brady's an older dad. So it's actually.
2: Could you date a 25-year-old?
0: Anyone could, Brady. It sounds fantastic.
2: Exactly.
0: For about an hour and all that talking.
2: Yeah, if they started talking marriage stuff.
0: No, if they started talking at all, the stories and watching, like, I don't know, the TV they watch, it would be brutal.
2: Yeah, it'd be weird.
0: Interested in that?
2: I don't want to meet him.
0: The chitter chat. I don't want to meet their dad too much because I know he's not going to be happy about it.
2: I want you to meet my parents. That's okay.
0: Nah, that's cool. I've met plenty of guys my age. They're all the same. Man, one 50-year-old's the same as another. It's no big deal.
3: He wants to meet you.
0: I know. I'm positive he wants to meet me. I don't like it.
1: Oh, I'm positive he wants to meet me, too, yeah.
0: But think about
1: that.
0: Think about it. Guys your age.
1: Yeah.
0: Your stepdaughter, I don't know how that works.
1: Yeah.
0: Is 25. She's happy. She's with this dude. You get a dude who has reference points. You don't have some guy who you can't talk to.
1: Right, that's the thing.
0: Like
1: she's
0: talking
1: not
0: to me.
1: Even mine, but
0: yeah, but you could it would be like me showing up at your house, going, "Yeah, we're happy." Hey, remember Benson? And you're gonna talk about Benson?
1: We'd go, "Yeah, Rene Auberjonois."
0: Oh yeah, Clayton Endicott. He was great.
2: You know what? I really like him.
0: This guy's talking about stuff I like. I think the least of it would be the
1: What's
0: dad's.
1: Your favorite Different Strokes episode?
0: I think the dad's getting along would be the easiest part. It's getting along with the young girl that would be the hard part.
2: And mom.
0: Mom hates you.
2: Yeah.
0: Mom
2: There's
0: hates
2: no
0: you.
2: Winning that.
1: Oh, God. If
0: Mom hates
1: if
0: you.
1: If the guy has to meet my ex?
0: I don't know. Your ex has some strange borders.
1: She does.
0: She has to take what happens. Your ex has been to the Hooskow.
1: Probably.
0: She's a lesbian. Like, she can't go, this is morally. She doesn't have a moral shield. She just has to eat it.
1: Yeah.
0: And she does, evidently.
1: Yeah.
0: She eats it all the time.
1: Yeah.
0: She's eating it in jail and took a liking. Anyway. So it says, what if Toledo's stepdaughter or whatever's 50-year-old boyfriend was into woodworking? Like, and he could teach you some stuff.
2: Goes along with what you're saying.
0: You guys would have commonality.
2: You're swinging me.
0: I think the easiest part of that dude's situation is that he gets to go meet a peer.
1: Oh, God.
0: It would be
1: His
0: so much.
1: Only peer.
0: Would probably. You rather have. Okay. Would you rather
2: we had a great
0: have.
2: Great weekend. We did some crown molding.
0: Yeah. A dude like me, who you get along with, we can talk, we have reference points, or some 26-year-old knob without a job, who's like, hey, what's up, bro? He calls you bro constantly. Low-key hate steak. Like, he says stupid stuff like that. Low-key, wait, what? This salad is giving, like, salad.
2: And you're like, that's one of my favorite Avenger characters. For his brother?
0: Low-key, like, he doesn't understand low-key. What would you rather have? Her dating someone that you can actually talk to? Or some douchebag? That's a tough one. This is why I'm not a parent. I don't want to be.
1: You got to be honest, because I have confidence in Ryan that she would dump the douchebag.
0: No, they all sound like that. All say low-key and wait, the salad is giving salad. This meat is giving, like, meat. Mmm. Bruh. Yeah, you'd rather have a dude like Charles.
2: It's what you have to look forward to.
0: Who shakes
2: what
0: your
2: I
0: hand.
2: I have to look forward to.
0: You're not going
2: to
0: see anything.
2: A couple of... One candidate, maybe.
1: John,
0: you got a guy? What?
2: No, he's not. But I'm just saying they haven't started yet.
0: Yeah, it's a quandary, though, because as a dad, I'd rather have a guy who shakes my hand and goes, how are you doing? I'm the CEO of this great company. I'm like, ah, big win for the daughter here. Or, what's up, bruh? I'm parking cars at Ajo Al's.
1: John, stop browsing the daughter swap category.
0: I don't like it. Anyway. Yeah, it's... Oh, okay. Make a good point. You go over there, you meet your twin. Same birthday, you have a laugh. Just say, I know this is awkward. Your daughter's 26, 27 years old. It's her birthday. I want to treat her right. I want to be a good man. I know that you probably look at me in a bad way, so I'd like to make you an offering. Bring her on in here. Here's my 22-year-old daughter. You can have her.
1: Oh, God.
0: I like that one. You have to give up your daughter to bang his. That's all. Says when he meets the parents, he should shake the dad's hand, look at the mom, look back at the dad in a really creepy voice and say, ugh, you like old broads. It is weird. Meet the parents. You're going to get all serious about it. And here's the thing you're going to have to run into, Charles. In a year or two, she's going to probably like want babies, and you'll be 53.
1: A year or two, she's probably there.
0: That means you'll be 71.
1: 26, 27?
0: 71 at your kid's graduation.
1: No. That's a bad move, dude.
0: And let me tell you this. At 71, at that kid's graduation, there'll be plenty of 18-year-olds there. You can start your new search. All right. This one says, John, he's 49. His girlfriend is 26. He shoots, he scores. Toledo, you're a fatherless cuck. What do you know? Hit it until she's tired or you're retired.
1: Yeah. Spoken by a guy who's not a parent of a daughter.
0: I know. I can't imagine. This is why I didn't do it.
1: No, and you were right for these kinds of scenarios.
0: Oh, it's tough. Oh, no. I can't. A girl that looks like me is already going through enough. If I created a human being that had my face and was female, I'd just be happy somebody wants to touch her.
1: How many? Stebbings has one daughter?
0: Two.
1: Two daughters.
0: One's like
1: they had to have come.
0: One's
1: home
0: like 27.
1: Oh,
0: and then the young one's 17. So, And Lauren, the oldest one, was super pretty, smart, and picky.
1: Oh, good. Yeah. That's what you hope for, I think.
0: That she doesn't like anybody.
1: Yeah.
0: She's just lonely.
2: Mark,
0: she's
2: I just want to tell you, we are in love.
0: Yeah. I'd be like, oh, Mark. Yeah, that's a funny thing. I've been best friends with Mark since the fifth grade. I couldn't because she's like a niece to me. Mm. When I start dating
2: but
0: his daughter,
2: it would be.
0: I'd be like, hey, buddy, this is great. I'm going to kill you. Why? I don't understand. And he's right. Anyway, we'll talk to Brett in a little bit. You people keep your quandaries to yourselves, you lunatics. And keep your loony letters at it, too.
1: There's some theories coming in on that.
0: No, I don't want to know. Maybe it's that Scientology finally doing phase three. Brett's out at... Huh?
1: Just a bunch of them in a row. I hope you're still going to Tactical Black, bro.
0: Yeah. Well, this one's in the darkness. I can't quite figure out exactly where they're sitting, but evidently I hit a nerve.
2: Good luck.
0: Talking about something Tuesday. I knew I'd be seen.
1: I'm making stickers for you, John. Never forget, Tuesday, 3:17 p.m.
0: 3:17. John, 3:17.
2: Yeah.
0: Safeway is where you go for Brett this morning. Broadway and Rural, we'll check in with him in a little bit. What's on the big board of musical treats?
1: All right, let me pull it up here again. I just had it. The first one was...
2: Comeback King on there?
0: No. Oh, it's his birthday. It's Corey's 55. Birthday. Corey is 55. Corey Feldman. The great CF. Oh, Corey Feldman. Got his new documentary getting filmed right now. Little clips keep coming out on Instagram, and he is as delusional as you think he is.
1: Wait a minute.
0: There's
1: he's
0: a
1: filming.
0: Well, Netflix has something. They're following him around. He's an interesting. His disassociation from reality is. He does an interview with somebody, and they're like, "What got you into music?" And he's like, "Well, everybody said I was great," and they said, "Who are you though? Because we know you can cover Michael Jackson. We know you can do Pink Floyd. We know you can do these. Like, you're great at that. But who's Corey?" And so now I'm going to give you Corey. I'm like, ugh. I don't remember you giving us much. And he said, you can do the Beatles. Like, all the big hitters. He's like, I can cover those. I sound just like them. And if you've ever seen Corey Feldman live, you realize he doesn't know what he sounds like.
1: Where is
0: it? Yeah, when does that happen? And when did you cover Pink Floyd? No one in your band is capable of doing that.
1: All right, In addition to Corey, we have That Smell from Lynyrd Skynyrd.
0: Oh, well, for Chuck Schumer. Yeah.
1: Time of the Season by the Zombies. For some reason, I'm not sure where that ties in. Denial by Seven Dust. Drag the Waters by Pantera. Danzig, Why the Gods Kill. Fire in the Sky by Ozzy for Chuck. Tooth, Beak, and Claw by Avatar. Pound Cake by Van Halen for the daughter.
0: Oh, my God. That's a good song. Let's do some Pound Cake.
1: Okay.
0: Gregory says, as a dad of a 16-year-old, the conversation made me want to ask Brett a question. Is it harder to make a 50-year-old or a 25-year-old disappear? That's a good question. Good question. Your daughter's 16. You get to kill, like, everybody over 17. Like, you have a rule in your house. Boy, having a daughter's got to be the worst. Especially if she's, like, just dragging dudes. That's why my dad went crazy with my sister. She had a boyfriend every couple weeks, some new dude, just to piss my dad off. She was using this. Another dude was in the house every couple weeks. She was, oh, was nuts. Some didn't speak English. I don't even know how it worked. She made it happen. Her nickname was Pound Cake. There you go. We'll check in with Brett in just a little bit. The word for 7 o'clock this morning is handicap. Which is what I have a feeling that guy's going to do to his soulmate brother. September 1st, 1976, a day that will go down in infamy. Brothers meet 27 years later. It's Broadway and Rural. That's where Brett is this morning. Safeway for Operation Hydration. We'll do it after Van Halen. It's your wake-up song. It's 98.

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1: 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Showers early, but a partly sunny afternoon, high 100, mostly cloudy through the evening with overnight storms expected, low 82. And that's Thursday's Valley weather.
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5: 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Mark Maron, comedian, actor, podcaster. He's in that TV show with Owen Wilson right now. He's at Stand Up Live. That's a big one right there. 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Or if you're up north at the Desert Ridge Improv, you can go see the incredibly funny Annie Letterman. She's going to be here Friday through Sunday. And then if you're over on the east side in the Tempe area or Mesa or whatever, one of my favorite comedians ever, because he can make me laugh with a sentence that isn't even funny. It's just the way he talks. 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

0: Some seven dust for you right there. It's 8 o'clock on the dot. That basically means I got another word to give you guys for this Heat Stroke Open foursome we're giving away. Fell back in our laps after our sold-out golf tournament coming up August 29th. Sold out so fast, and we're like, all right, well, we got that covered. And then one of them fell back in our laps, so we're like, give it away. And that's what we're doing, but we're going to do it through a code word contest. You go to the app, you go to the website, you put it in for the 8 o'clock hour. 7 o'clock is now over. 8 o'clock, the word is scramble. Scramble is that 8 o'clock word. You put that in there, you knock that thing down, boom! Maybe you're going to get a foursome to the Heat Stroke Open coming up, and you're going to get covered by Bad Birdies, branded bills. They're going to give you clothes. They're going to give you hats. You get all the swag that comes with it. Tons of stuff.
1: Stick It golf towel and swag.
0: And yeah, and the Stick It stuff. If you're a golfer, that stuff's great. Jeff's got a product right there. All sorts of stuff in the swag bag that we're going to give away at the tournament. And the best part is it all goes to help out the Arizona Humane Society, which is finally going to get their money from us. Because the lawyers tried to ruin our charitable endeavor. And we went around them this year. Screw you, lawyers. And we made it happen. And none of the trolls in the building can stop it, you know, from other stations. They tried to get involved in that. Talking about, we win again. We win again. But it's happening, and we can give you guys a foursome, which is pretty cool. It's a $1,200 entry fee. You're getting it for nothing. So we're going to have to ask you guys to kick in a little bit at the very least. For our tournament. Brett's out this morning doing more charitable fun stuff. 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Brett is at Safeway on Broadway and Rural, one of our partners for this, and it is going gangbusters. Brett, I don't know if you heard, we're at 1.24 million bottles already for the summer, and we're looking for two.
2: Oh, man.
0: I know, you're getting
2: right
0: close.
2: On. I don't have to be out till Labor Day. This
0: no, sucks. No, Brett, if it goes past two, we go for two and a half, man.
2: Hey, what are you doing? Come on now.
0: How many pieces of flair do you think you should be wearing? The minimum is 15.
2: What?
0: Yeah, you know what I'm talking about. Yeah, the flare.
2: No.
0: You should want to wear more flare, not just the bare minimum. 2 million is a good number. We're going to hit it.
2: That's an amazing number.
0: How high can we go? That's the question. We got till Labor Day. Brett, you're out there this morning. What do you got for us?
2: Yeah, we're out here obviously collecting water, and obviously we have over a million bottles already, which is insane. But we still got more to go. More is better. Even if we go over 2 million, that's our goal. We're gonna smash that 2 million. But come on out here to Safeway right here on Broadway and Rural on the northwest corner, northeast corner. We'll make that. And you know, like a lot of guys, you know, like, hey man, I'm a woodworker. I don't got time to shop. So just it's no problem. Just drop off an envelope. I'll go in there and do shopping. I gotta hand it to Carlos in there. He's actually working. He's like stocking chips and everything else. And he's like, hey, man, look what you guys are doing. Here's $100.
0: Nice.
2: So threw me $100. Yeah, Carlos taking care of us. And, you know, so come on by, drop the water off. If you don't got time to shop, I'll do it for you again. And while you're out here, we got the normal KUPD swag, the bandanas, bumper stickers. And we'll be signing you guys up for tickets to go check out U-Fest as well as Five Finger Death Punch. So, again, the northeast corner of Broadway and Rural. We're here.
0: Simple stuff. Nice job, Brett. Fill up that truck. We'll talk to you again in a little bit.
2: All right, see ya.
0: There you go. Brett's out there this morning till about 9. You can go out and see him and be his best friend. Operation Hydration is at Safeway, Broadway and Rural. 8 o'clock word is scrambled. We are all caught up. It is time now for the news that Brady knows. We call this the Brady Report, and it's brought to you by our friends at AllProShade.com. 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They can do it, and they can make it look like it's supposed to be there, not like some haphazard creation you put up to make shade that probably going to blow over or just be an eyesore in a couple of years because you use bad products. 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You can see Brady's back patio where he's created like a little room that looks like it's supposed to be there, protecting the TV, no glare. Ron Wolfley, a Cardinal great, an announcer. He's got that. And a quick shout out to, I'm sure, a guy who will be part of All Pro Shade's roster soon, the new voice of the Arizona Cardinals, Kevin Ray. I asked him to come on the show today to announce that he is the new voice of the Arizona Cardinals. Well, he's in Virginia.
3: Oh.
0: But he said,
3: likely story.
0: I told him, I said, we'd love to be the place. I know you have to do it over at 98.7, the sports station, because that would be where they broadcast the games. But as a friend, I would, you know, gladly have you on the show to celebrate what you rightfully deserve, Kevin Ray. And he'll be a part of All Pro Shade, sitting there on his back patio, putting the shades up and having a TV. And it basically makes more square footage in your house, dumps the temperature 10 to 15 degrees. By the way, we're living through the best July ever. It's not going to go over 100 for the next week or so, which is fantastic July weather. Imagine you have those all-pro shades back there in the evening time. You know, it's been protecting your patio for all day. 10, 12 degrees cooler. You can go watch some TV at night. Sounds nice. Enjoy a dinner on the patio in the summer like every normal human being does. AllProShade.com. The home. Arizona Cardinals announcer Kevin Ray. Brady reported.
3: Good Thursday morning to you, Phoenix. Hello, world.
0: Don't screw this up, Cardinals.
3: Happy National Guinea Pig Appreciation Day.
0: Sorry, Brett.
4: I was just going to say, I heard guinea.
0: Brett didn't get that.
3: And National AI Day.
0: Chuck Schumer.
3: A couple baseless fun facts. There are no native squirrels in Australia or New Zealand. Humans have introduced the small species, but they brought them into Australia. And they populated. Just like the mongoose in Hawaii.
0: Who brought them?
3: I
0: know you said humans. I got that part. But
3: prisoners.
0: I don't know. Like, who would have brought the squirrels?
4: It was a penal colony, right?
0: Yeah, but was it the English who brought the prisoners over and then dumped squirrels on? Why would squirrels even be needed?
4: Hopped aboard
0: there?
4: The boat.
0: It's squirrels?
3: Did they bring something that boat squirrels? A squirrel would have been in? Like, some kind of tree or vegetation that they're shipping
4: on the boat?
3: In? On a boat or something like that.
0: They had a full tree full of squirrels that they brought with them?
3: No, just only take a couple.
4: Oh, I want to see that boat.
0: But, Commander, what if they don't have trees? Well, that's an excellent point, excellent point. Cut that tree down there, and
4: sack
0: don't shake
4: tree.
0: It free of anything that lives in it, and we'll take it over to Australia in case there's treeless. We don't know.
5: Sir, we've never even looked at the land we're going to inhabit.
0: Yes. Probably bring some trees and some animals. That's a great idea. Pembroke, get me more of those trees.
4: Love
0: and
4: Commander
0: fill them.
4: McBragg
0: fill
4: so
0: them.
4: Much.
0: Fill them with woodland creatures that may or may not live there.
4: I see.
5: Could this be danger to the environment?
0: Oh, please, come on.
5: Commander, I'm very worried about our tree removal.
4: Pish-posh.
0: Hey, pish-posh. We'll get over there to Australia and we'll manage these prisoners with these killer squirrels we've developed.
3: Gray squirrels were brought to Melbourne and Victoria around 1880.
0: If you don't answer the who, you're just reading encyclopedia stuff. I'm going to be angry.
4: He is.
3: The Brits.
0: For what reason?
3: To get rid of...
0: You're making stuff up. Don't do that.
4: Because you can't find that sentence right away again.
0: You start seeing the butt uhs in the
3: You ready for this? It was more of a fashion. They wanted to make the landscape to look more European.
0: Oh, see, exactly. Pish posh. Yeah. Yeah. All right. So they brought it over there to make it feel more like England.
3: Yep.
0: Squirrels.
3: Female kangaroos have 3 vaginas.
0: You're telling me like I don't know.
4: And have I been in all 3?
0: Mm-hmm.
4: Yes.
0: 1, 2, 3. Off you go. G'day, mate.
3: There were 6 World War II casualties in the continental U.S.
0: Was it in Arizona? They had a battle in Arizona.
3: Japan sent about 9,000 balloon bombs towards the U.S. And one made it to Oregon, exploded, killed 6 people.
0: No kidding. Balloon bombs.
3: 9,000.
0: Festive.
3: Tiny flies pollinate cocoa trees. So without flies, there wouldn't be chocolate.
0: All right, Scott Haynes, this is a Brady joke. He admits it. Squirrels were brought to Australia by Crocodile Dundee's Nuts. I like that one, though.
6: Today we're going to take a look at the wild European squirrel brought over by Commander McBragg in Pembroke.
0: Pish posh, who's this?
3: You ready for this one? In Salamanca City, the central school district there in western New York will deploy a new kind of teacher to greet students this fall.
0: The robot.
3: Humanoid robot.
0: Yes, it's happening.
3: Named Sally.
0: They're going
3: to
0: kill it.
3: She will not replace a classroom teacher, but she's programmed to provide learning support to both students and educators.
4: Can she provide corporal punishment?
0: Yeah.
3: Well, she will have, I don't think so.
0: Well,
3: she'll have lifelike appearance, silicone skin, long brown hair. I'll get to that a little bit more.
0: No.
3: She's made by a company called Real Botics.
0: I didn't ask.
3: Also responsible for Real Doll.
0: You think that I'm going to ask if she's got a vagina, and I'm not, because that immediately will result in the rape of the robot.
3: So students can go up to her. She'll greet them. And she can actually bring up conversations from the day before.
0: Right.
3: We'll say, hi, Miss Sally. Say, hi, student, usually the number.
0: Right.
3: And Sally would be like, hey, we were talking about this yesterday. Would you like to continue our conversation?
0: Right.
3: She could also support the teachers by interjecting if the teacher forgets where they were in their lesson plan. Yeah. Oh, just like a backseat driver.
0: Yeah.
7: I would hate that.
3: Oh, imagine
7: something double-checking me all day.
3: Yeah. I'm sorry, Miss Lisa. You are...
5: Miss Lisa,
8: let me take over. You are clearly emotional. It must be that time of the month.
3: Sally will cost around $57,000, which is discounted from the normal price of $95,000.
0: And a teacher only costs $45,000 right now, and I don't want that to go any higher.
3: But you got to also figure in medical. And
0: yeah. Will the robot eventually start doing... you know, all the teachings of the current liberal status of teaching and start telling kids that being gay is awesome, and then everybody's going to get mad at her and beat up the teacher, and then they'll march down the street in red robot shirts and ask for more robot money. This is in New York? Forget it.
3: And if that's what she looks like...
0: That's not the robot, is it?
3: Yes.
0: It is?
3: Yes. It's the same people doing Real Doll.
0: I'm going to f*** the robot teacher.
3: This is I'm like, this is how close so we're getting, John.
0: Oh, no. I am in front of the kids. I'm going to f*** the robot teacher. If that's what they're rolling out, parent-teacher conferences are going to be filled with dads starting now.
4: What the?
3: There's no way.
4: With the cross legs and
0: she
4: the
0: crosses
4: slacks?
0: Her legs. Yeah. The kids don't know, but daddy's going to start showing up to a lot more stuff. Yeah.
3: I got a meeting with Miss Sally today.
0: The robot teacher called me.
7: Well, you go see that robot teacher every day.
0: Well, I'm very involved in the child's life.
8: I have to tell you that I've developed feelings for your child.
0: Well, we should run away together.
7: Pardon?
0: I mean, what?
3: This latest study showed that cosmetic procedure addiction is now higher than gambling addiction for women.
0: I actually got to bring this up. Kyle said, oh my God, they made a fake broad and the first thing they're selling us on is she can bring up everything from the past she never forgets. Just kill it now. That's a good point.
8: I'd never forget what you said.
0: Oh, no.
8: Remember that time? Oh, f*** you.
0: Sorry, I got a little lost now. What was the next one?
3: Cosmetic procedures are starting to... women are being more and more addicted to it, more so than gambling. It's higher. They say 1 in 5 showed signs of moderate to severe risk for addictive use in their lifetime.
0: Well, Botox is every couple months.
3: Yeah.
0: So it's
4: Wait a minute, what?
0: Yeah, you got to take the Botox.
4: It was a one-time thing.
0: Oh no, Botox wears off in like 60 days.
4: Is that why they
0: days.
4: End up all
0: no
4: Skeletor-ish?
0: Some of them have issues, but no, mostly Botox is a constant. You can come off of it and you get
4: Man,
0: your wrinkles.
4: They
0: back.
4: Hooked them ladies on that one, didn't they?
0: Big time. I've done it twice just to see what it does. It's kind of neat.
4: I remember that. It got rid of your little furrowed brow there.
0: No, it didn't, Toledo. You don't remember it. You're just making things up like she does. No,
3: you're so angry.
0: They can't do it here because I have two, like right between my eyes, I have two blood vessels that run. So you can't get rid of that. But I did it my cheeks and my forehead just to kind of get, like, see what the wrinkles do. And it freezes you. It's the weirdest feeling in the world. People do
4: it. Freezes you like numb, like dentist, or it freezes you like your muscles don't work?
0: They don't work. So you raise your eyebrows and you feel like you're doing it and nothing happens.
3: They also say it's good for headaches, too.
0: It's great for headaches. Great for migraines and stuff like that. And I just did a mild thing. Just to see what it does. Just, you know, I like to, if I'm talking about it, I like to know what it is. And I can get droopy eyelids and things like that. But I didn't, you know, my face isn't getting any better no matter what happens to it. You can shoot it full of all sorts of toxins. It's going to look exactly...
4: Not getting worse, not getting better.
0: Equally as ugly before and after. My before and after pictures are like a toss-up. Nobody's like, I don't know which is what. I don't know which one is the better one.
4: Right, do you apologize to you? John, I can't tell.
0: The Botox lady looked at me and went, we'll try something. Do you think you can fix this? No, not a wizard.
3: There was an auction recently of some retro video games and memorabilia. And an empty signed Nintendo 64 box signed by Shigeru Yamamoto.
0: The inventor.
3: Went for $12,000.
0: Actually, I figured that would be more.
3: Well, they were expecting $1,000 to $2,000. Because there was no game, it was just the box.
0: Oh, just the box. Oh, yeah. I thought it was like an original game.
3: Yeah. It was 1996 Nintendo 64 game. There were about, in all the auction, raised about $250,000. They had a 5 Pokemon trading card.
0: For what?
3: That was inspired by Edvard Munch's painting, The Scream. That sold for $14,000. They were just auctioning this stuff off.
0: Yeah, but for what
3: the
0: charity?
3: It's Eubanks Auctioneers.
0: To raise
3: they
0: money
3: were managing a sale on July 3rd. Just selling them. They had
0: but you
3: them.
0: Said it was for to raise money.
3: yeah, I was looking.
4: Our veteran friend Danny wants you to know, he says, I got sent to Barrow for Botox shots to stop the facial tremors after I got blown up.
0: Yeah.
4: And I looked very youthful, John. My, how the times have changed.
0: It's not a bad thing. It's just a constant. So if you get Botox and you like the way you look after Botox, you're going to have to do that again a couple months from now. And then keep that going.
4: Migraines,
0: and it ain't cheap, man. It's like $700, $800, $900 a visit.
3: It wasn't to raise any money. It was just an auction of this
0: for some guy
3: video game
0: to keep the money.
3: Old retro, yeah. Or the individuals, almost like a Barrett Jackson.
0: Oh, they just get to keep their stuff. Barrett Jackson does a lot of charity stuff.
3: They do.
0: Yeah.
3: But people bring their cars, you know. They just had a second Barrett Jackson finish up in Columbus like 2 weeks ago. And I think it was a Porsche. Or no, it was a Ferrari 250. Went for $35 million.
0: Is that right?
3: Yeah.
0: That seems high.
3: $34,500,000.
0: Wow. For a car?
3: Yeah.
0: You've paid too much.
4: It's like that?
0: Yeah.
3: I sent it to him.
0: It's a Ferrari, so no.
3: I sent him a Porsh that went for $2.5 million.
4: Oh, he's not a Ferrari?
0: That's my old one. I like that one. No, he's a Porsche guy. Big time. Yeah, it says, John, when you went into Botox, how many times did that lady try to sell you on a nose job or a treatment? Oh, yeah. See, again, nobody wants to carve into this. It's like Mount Rushmore. You could put all four presidents on it. Man, that robot teacher is hot. People are sending me pictures they found. Yeah, you can't do that to the high school kids. That's Brittany Zamora, the sixth grader, is the one she ended up having the affair with. So I think smoking hot, sexy robot teacher that they're building.
4: Dangerous.
0: Kindergarten only.
4: Yeah. Yeah, yeah.
0: Right?
4: Yep.
0: You got to go.
4: Without a doubt.
0: No chance that a kid went through early puberty.
4: Early onset
0: puberty. Yeah, like maybe third grade would be the latest you could go with. But then the dads are going to bang it. And the moms are going to lose their minds. The moms are going to lose their minds.
4: Yep.
0: If they go to the thing and see, well, this is our robot assistant, and it's, you know, Megan Fox.
3: For health class.
0: Yeah. She's helping me out. Wait, that gorgeous sex doll is helping you with the kids? Yeah. All right, my husband finds out about this. He's going to start showing up. I want everyone fired. And public school teachers, think about it. Pretty soon you're going to have a job you like because robots are going to take over. That's fantastic. And also, public school teachers, they're better than you. They know the thing they're talking about. They won't introduce emotion or feeling or political stance or leanings.
4: Or you're indoctrinated.
3: And you're behind on your lesson.
0: Yeah, and they won't do any indoctrination of their personal problems. They won't go through emotional breakups.
4: Well, unless it becomes Skynet.
3: You did ask that question. How will she deal with the questions of, like homophobic stuff or, you know, issues?
0: Kids don't have those questions.
3: Will she talk to them?
4: Kindergartners aren't asking about
0: that. Yeah, no kids ask about homophobia. That's a teacher thing. And then we'd get rid of that with the, well, we hopefully
3: bullying.
0: Would get rid of that. It would be how
3: she'd probably know how to deal with that.
0: With bullying?
3: Bullying.
0: Oh, bullying. She takes it as bullying.
4: Come on.
0: Oh, bullying, bullying. Yeah, no, the teacher would be reading, writing, and arithmetic.
3: I will handle it.
0: Yeah. No kids
4: That's
0: ever.
4: That's what I'm saying. They're gonna outfit her with a taser at some point.
0: No kids ever raised his hand in school and said,
7: I'm worried about homophobia.
0: That started from the teacher's side. That was never a kid concern. And usually what it was a teacher who's worried about homophobia themselves sees another kid call a kid the homo F word on the playground and then has this big unnecessary speech instead of just ignoring it or going, knock it off, like we used to. My teacher in sixth grade was Mr. Rogers, not that one, the like another.

0: Boy, Mr. Rogers took to that thing like it was his hand.
1: I guess he was a Vietnam vet.
0: Yep. And he used to, Mr. Penrod. He used to slam that Mother Bear stick into everything. You want me to go get Mother Bear? We buttoned up. You called a kid a homo F-word? Mr. Rogers, when he was done laughing, would go, all right, I don't want to hear that word ever again. I'll call your parents. And then he'd have Mother Bear up in there. I was like, he's going to hit us with that stick. One of us is going to die. Nowadays, it's like, let's talk about homophobia. And all the other kids are like, what are we doing that for? Oh, because DJ called Todd a f***. Oh. I have to sit through this because one kid called another kid the homo F-word? All right.
1: DJ's being an asshole like yeah. He always is?
2: That's called bullying.
0: Oh, no.
2: What happened? DJ put his lipstick in my lunch pail.
0: I'm telling you right now, I was a good kid, but I was always interested in like what could be hilarious. There was an old comedian who said it was Billy Crystal, the class clown and the class comedian.
1: Yep.
0: I was the class comedian. I was the writer for the class clown. The class clown would do what I said. I'd be like, you know what a good idea.
1: Performer.
0: And I would tell him, like, he's not afraid of getting in trouble. And there were often times when John said, I'm like, I don't know what you're talking about. If we had a robot teacher that looked like Miss Sally over there, I would have told DJ Lisicki, hey, DJ, I wrote a little something for you.
2: What?
0: You get up there and you ask the teacher a few things and then act like you fell down and rip her shirt off.
3: Awesome. That's great.
0: She can't fight back. She's programmed not to hit you.
1: John, how long this robot lasting in Maryvale or AJ? Getting her batteries
0: get pregnant.
1: And copper stolen for scrap.
0: It'll get pregnant in the first day. Because the students at Maryvale High are all in their mid-20s, and they're in fifth grade. So that teacher's as good as pregnant. Don't put the robot teacher in.
1: So the robot
2: could
1: is
2: someone
1: be
2: please
1: like,
2: return Miss Sally? Stolen so many times.
0: Meth heads and AJ will part her out.
2: Yeah.
1: This guy has it. So this will. How long before at the parent-teacher conference does the robot say, your daddy sure does care about your education?
0: Yeah, just waving her face. Your daddy loves caring about your education.
2: I got a couple of pretty videos.
0: That is a sexy robot right there. Get used to that phrase. That's your future.
1: Sexy robot.
0: I got myself a sexy robot. I've been divorced for 3 years, so I just got myself a sexy robot. And all, you're not going to be allowed to go out with any of your friends anymore.
1: What do you mean?
0: Divorced guy who buys sexy robot.
1: Oh, yeah.
0: Can't be friends with his friends anymore, so long as they're still married. Because the second the wife finds out.
3: The general won't let me go out.
0: Her husband's best friend has a sexy robot. You're not allowed to be friends with that guy anymore. At all. Like, Brady, you're probably okay. Ronnie would have encouraged it.
2: You should go have sex with that robot.
0: But, like, you know, normal people. John got himself a sexy robot. Does everything he wants.
4: You're never allowed over at that house again.
1: Oh. But Steeler Sundays.
4: Never again, Douglas.
0: Go ahead.
2: First one's a Mumbai barbecue. That's what I'm calling it.
0: Okay, this is just a fire of rats.
2: Nope.
0: Oh, it's a guy.
2: It's a guy.
0: There's a guy in a bucket, and he's been lit on fire. On purpose.
2: Really
0: it doesn't
2: out
0: look
2: their
0: like
2: way
0: it's,
2: to put them out too much.
0: It's hot, Brady. You don't want to. They don't have any materials there. All their water's flammable.
1: Is it like a stunt of some kind, or is he a punishment?
2: Yeah,
0: looks like
2: or
0: an accident.
2: Discipline.
0: He was in a bucket. Everybody seems to be cheering. He comes out of the bucket on fire. This is like the David Blaine of Mumbai.
1: Yeah, exactly. Yeah. There you go.
0: And they're trying to pat him out
1: with liquid.
0: Yeah, but they're trying to pat him out with their hands.
1: Yep.
0: And they've got him on a pulley system of ropes. I don't understand that at all.
2: Yeah, their backup was not good.
0: No.
2: What happens if it doesn't go out right away? And pat him.
5: He always goes out. It's nobody. It's part of the illusion.
2: This next one I'm calling it's a cartel prank.
0: Okay.
2: On their buddy, so guy's getting.
0: Just walking out to his Honda.
2: Whoa!
0: And they dug a hole.
2: Well,
0: or is it quicksand?
2: They don't help him. Nope.
0: Oh,
2: just
0: no.
2: Pile on.
0: He fell in a trap hole next to his car, and they're burying him.
2: They're dumping flour.
0: And that's probably that lye stuff that eats your skin. They're pouring dirt on him.
1: You think this is a prank? That's a that's a death.
0: They're trying to kill that guy.
2: They're all. Well, the audio of it.
0: Yeah, he's laughing. Yeah, they were those pyramids? Where are they? The guy's walking to his car, and they dug a big hole and filled it with water next to his car.
2: Covered it with grass.
0: I'm telling you, this is Mexico.
2: It is.
0: What is it? And I don't
2: newer
0: mean to
2: bucket.
0: Look, I don't want to be racially bigoted, but how come you guys can dig such good holes so fast?
1: That's
0: in Caliche? It's not even like you're digging in tropical. Like, I can dig a hole in a soft

0: ground. Yeah. Mexicans can make a 5-foot hole next to a car when a guy doesn't even notice it. It's still middle of the day. They did like 8 minutes ago, and then pyramids just appear. Like, this is...
1: Well, that was a thatched hut in the background.
0: Well, that's Mexico. That's called a mansion. A Mex mansion. Either way, that is a culture of people that if you say, you know, that's like having a 9 dudes up against a wall and you're picking basketball teams. And you got first pick and there's one black guy. You're picking the black guy. You don't even know if he's good or not. You're picking. Yep. If you have a hole digging contest and you got a wall of whites and one Poncho. Mexican guy and you get first pick, I'm like, I'll take him. Just in case you're wrong, like you take... You're going to be okay.
2: It's like, what'd you say? It was like you picking Todd Merrill?
0: Oh, no. Well, Todd Merrill was 6'5" black guy, weighed about 270. He kept saying, hey, when you guys play pickup games every Tuesday and Thursday, I want to come out. I'm like, okay. Merrill shows up. He's still black. He didn't change. He
2: just, never picked up a ball in his
1: life. What you wouldn't know is.
0: Dribbled with both hands. I'm like, you've never seen basketball, let alone. He was the worst basketball player I've ever seen in my life. Giant black guy.
1: But then if
0: he
1: had a swim meet. He'd be the last and he was the best swimmer.
0: Yeah. Sometimes there's a goof. Todd's the goof.
2: The wires got crossed.
0: Oh, completely. He was a hell of a swimmer. But basketball, he's on the court, we're warming up, and he's dribbling with both hands like a baby. And I'm like, that's funny. Look at him. He thinks he's... that, I've never seen a black guy do that before. Real. That's hilarious. That's funny. You're a grown-up. Okay, let's get serious now. And then he passed me the ball. And it was like 18 feet over my head. And I'm like, all right, bad pass. No big deal. Watched him shoot from the hip. Have you seen the game, Todd?
1: Todd just smashed somebody.
0: He was awful. He's the worst basketball player I've ever seen. But you're pretty safe picking. Again, it's my DeAndre Ayton versus Luka Doncic. 7-foot black guy, fat 19-year-old white European. Who do you pick to get a basketball team going? The odds of you being wrong are real low, but they're still there. Hole digging contest. I got Poncho.
2: Yep.
0: I got Trent and Trevor. Poncho's getting the job. And he might be bad at it, but odds are in my favor.
1: The last one's a real quick little Russian motocross.
0: Okay. This will be good. Scooching across the Russian plains. No helmet. Oh, he made a horrible mistake and ran right into a building I didn't see.
1: Power slide.
0: Oh, man. We parked next to a building.
2: What was he trying to do?
1: Trying to
0: he just rode his face right into a building.
1: I spray the wall with mud.
0: Yeah, he was going to try to hose it off, but he straightened up too fast and went right into what looks to be a Russian strip club. There's no windows
1: there
0: on it.
1: There's some serious impact there. That is a...
0: It's a farm,
2: wow.
0: A school, and a strip club because
2: it's everything.
0: It's got farming stuff, and then Jeez. Just no window building that he. Anyway,
3: I like to tell my friends that sometimes I can become vapor and I go through walls. Watch this.
0: No, not today.
2: John, what a time for that guy from earlier in the week that stabbed his wife 26 times.
0: 24. Let's not go crazy.
2: Oh, all right. He says when he could have had a sex robot. I bet she doesn't. I bet she stops talking when you ask her.
0: That story again. Thank you for no one actually following up, writing me letters, asking the question. What the hell was she talking about that caused this? And again, he stabbed her and then told the news. She just wouldn't stop talking. That was his reasoning. And I wanted to know, not because he was right, how bad was that story?
1: What was the topic?
0: How bad was that story? A lady in Japan. This is you don't hear this with men. A lady in Japan just got arrested for sewing her roommate's mouth shut because she wouldn't stop talking.
2: Whoa.
0: That takes help.
2: That's a trend?
0: So again, I'm not for the sewing of the mouth. But she had to go get friends to help hold this woman down.
1: Didn't conquer out.
0: And nobody in the room said we shouldn't be doing this. She went and got a couple buddies to say, she won't stop. And if I hear another word out of her mouth, I'm going to sew her lips shut. She starts yapping and she went and got her hard-hitting Japanese friends. And they came over and held the woman down when she sewed her lips closed. Now that's good stuff. By the way, the guy said, hey, that email you had where the guy's dating the 26-year-old and he's 49 about to meet his twin brother, the dad, He said, you said she listens to KUPD. He said, that's kind of cool, isn't it? And I emailed him back. I'm like, it is cool, but she has to because she can't reach the radio from the bottom of the well. That's my guess.
2: She's got one
0: choice.
2: She's
0: probably listening to KUPD because she has to. And then Brent Crandall, who usually does the videos, so we'll let him still have this section, said, hey, the guy meeting the dad of the young girlfriend that he's dating says, I bet you they're going to stare at each other. And if I was the dad, I'd look him right in the eyes and go, she loves it in the ass. Just to freak him out. Because she definitely has daddy issues. Anyway. Ladies, tight five. Bring it up once again. You're getting your lips sewn shut by roommates. Other women are sewing their lips shut. So did that lady just get done watching Beetlejuice? You can sew someone's lip shut? It takes three. That's my guess. Like, if we were going to sew Toledo's mouth shut. Whoa, did you hear the city just cheer? Wow, I heard that.
1: What was that?
0: It would take another guy.
1: Oh,
0: we could try to knock him out.
1: Yeah, that's about the only way I think you could do it. But.
0: Right, but at that point, we're just beating up a dude telling a story. There's no reason to sew his mouth shut. They were teaching him a lesson. It would take three. Dude in Mesa stabbed his girlfriend 24 times. Why'd you do that? Said the police. She wouldn't stop talking. I need to talk to the Mesa police and just... Your follow-up question had to be, what was she saying? Maybe I'll understand. I don't condone it.
1: He was in court yesterday. He was guilty. $75 fine.
0: Yeah, got to do some community service. I don't condone it, but I understand it. I think we all do. Trying to watch Jack Reacher here. What is she doing? Her mom, I don't care what her mom did. What? Who the hell is Tabitha?
4: You met Tabitha. She's Steve's wife.
0: Who the hell is Steve?
4: You met them three times. I used to work with them a long time ago.
1: Yeah.
0: Do we have a needle and thread?
4: Why do you ask?
0: Just do we? Rich, Brady, I'm going to need your help. I got to sew somebody's mouth shut today.
2: Tough nylon line.
4: Why don't you just knock her out?
0: Because she's got to know why it's happening. I need her to be conscious for the mouth sewing.
4: Stab her.
0: All right. You can't make it as well.
1: Is John around? No, he's at a sewing class. What?
0: He's learning tapestry and stuff. I'm going to use yarn. That way her jaw can't break out. This is working.
1: You guys have twine.
0: And dudes who think they're going to have sex robots, that is awesome. But take it from Uncle Johnny, who sees the other side of things. I'm not looking at the glowing cloud in the sky that goes, wow, that's neat. You're going to lose all your friends. All your friends can't come over anymore. Can't have any of your friends can't come over anymore. You're going to have a bunch of weird single dudes without money. It's like going gambling with people with no money. They stand behind you and talk the whole time. It's like, will you go make a bet?
3: I don't have any money.
0: You get your sex robot, you're going to have Chris Cotero's dad at your house all the time going, let me see it again. No. Go buy your own.
3: I'm not going to spend $40,000 on that when I got you.
0: You're going to lose all your friends.
1: You discover your buddy has one. What was that voice?
0: What's in your closet?
1: Is that? It's nothing.
0: Don't worry about it. She likes it in there. She listens to KUPD all day.
1: It's a mannequin.
0: It's 8:34. 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
3: 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Showers early, but a partly sunny afternoon, high 100. Mostly cloudy through the evening with overnight storms expected, low 82. And that's Thursday's Valley weather.
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0: There you go. It's AWOL Nation, their Sale. I just got an email from a guy that said, all right, I like that song, Sale, but the gay guy I work with just walked by and said, ooh, KDKB, might as well just start blowing Brett and Brady now. You can like it. You're supposed to keep it quiet. I don't think that one's gay. It's very KDKB, though. But the Bobs think it works. That's all that matters. Brett's out there this morning.
1: Who doesn't think it's gay?
0: What?
1: Who doesn't think it's gay?
0: I don't think it's gay. You think that one's kind of on the KDKB side of the fence?
1: Oh, please. Come on.
0: Really?
1: Yeah.
0: You think that is...
2: Let's be honest.
1: Why don't you put some leggings on and some tap shoes. I mean, you'll be fine.
0: Tap shoes?
2: Yeah, I'm not seeing it like a show tune.
0: Not that bad. I like that song. But it doesn't make you gay.
1: It's a good start.
0: See, and this, Donovan said, it's not a song that I associate with KUPD, but it's a damn, it's good. I like it, too. It's catchy. I think it's cool. But I agree.
1: Always agree that you were,
0: Well, sure.
1: I am
0: a platinum homosexual. I've never given up my anus, and I've never been with a man, but I get why they're doing it. It seems pretty reasonable.
1: Devil Driver actually has a great cover of that song.
0: If you like that version, Devil Drivers is better. Like the rock style of it, that's cool. But well,
2: that,
0: the Bobs.
2: When that comes up, we should put that in.
0: Well, no, because the Bobs are afraid of it. So the Bobs tested this one because this comes up on the test. The word Devil Driver, man. Well, that's not a hit. It's the same goddamn song.
2: Bobs.
1: Yeah.
0: So if you told the Bobs that Devil Driver's version is just as good, if not better, and might fit our format, they would not know what to do and tell you were an idiot, and then they would test it, and if it came back good, they'd play it. They don't have decision-making skills. They're like women in the 40s. They just wait for someone to tell them what to do. They're idiots, the whole lot of them. Not just our company, every one of them. Now, keep in mind, all these musical changes they decided to make were based on the idea that they weren't sure what was going on. And it turns out our equipment was pretty broken, and we're back to number one before any of the music changes took place. Now they don't know what to do, which I find it hilarious. You want to talk about a sale? They just put it up there, and the wind blows them wherever they want.
2: Sale?
0: Speaking of, Brett, things making you gay, my buddy, and he said, please don't say my name, and I told him, I said, look, Jordan Tennant, I would never say your name on the air when it comes to this. But Jordan was beaten off this morning. And he said, I know you'll understand this. You're my one friend that'll get this more than any other. He said, you click one, just effing one time on porn you thought was normal but turned out to be a tranny. And the algorithm then just assumes you're gay and that's all you get for a while. You've done it. Brett?
1: I don't think I have, to be honest. I will say my algorithm has not changed, thank God.
0: So here's one that got me.
1: Yeah.
0: So I for a little bit of the month of June was kind of into this. I found one video where two girls were doing a mouth hug at one wiener.
1: Okay.
0: And they were great at it. And I'm like, this is amazing. Mm. So it started to get into this threesome category, like it algorithmed me into some threesomes. And all you're doing, Brady, in the modern era, they have these little pictures, and you look and you kind of guess by the picture of how that video is going to go. Is she attractive? What's she doing? And I'm a cowgirl fan, not dressed up as that position, not reverse. That's okay. I like the traditional cowgirl position, right?
2: Yeah.
1: So, I'm a reverse cowgirl kind of guy myself.
0: You like the reverse? I know, hey, look, I'm not...
1: I like reverse, yeah.
0: Just because I like one doesn't mean I hate the others. Reverse is as
1: I'm
0: good.
1: The same way.
0: And some girls can make that work, damn it. And so I'm watching, and the picture is a girl who's absolutely stunning. Her boobs are up, and she's in cowgirl, and it says, girl grinds. Huge. Okay. Blah, blah, blah, like one of those things. Yeah. So I'm like, all right.
1: Yeah.
0: So I clicked on that. There's another dude in it, because I've been in this threesome mix for a minute. And he shows up, right? He shows up, and the next thing you know, both dudes are stuffing their stuff into one thing. And I've seen this before, but I'm not into it. So I just stopped doing what I was doing and watched that for a minute. Well, because I watched that for as long as I did, the next thing you know, I got dudes touching wieners nonstop on all my videos. And then the next thing, the dudes are doing it to each other. And I'm like, I can't escape this. I'm in some sort of a... And then you get sentenced by the porn site for, like, you can't scrub it. You can go back and get rid of all your cookies and memory.
2: Finally, 4 hours later,
0: it's gone. I finished... It was neat. We're two dudes in one spot.
1: In the video?
0: No, I didn't care. It was three. Mine was in my hand. I mean, how gay is that?
1: Yeah. Too many cranks in the video.
0: Right. Here's another. I agree. There's way too many boners in that video.
2: But
0: I was fascinated by it. And then, yeah. And then in the background, I heard, hey, it's Dustin. Today at 3, I'll be at the zoo.
3: What?
0: So Brady brought up something off the air, Brett, and I wanted to bring it up to everybody in the room because he said it as if this was normal and this is the grossest thing I've ever heard. And I've made my own assumption as to why this happened. And uh-oh. I think it was to save money. Brady was telling me about his trip to Coronado last week with the family.
1: Yeah.
0: And they were out in San Diego, and he said they went to a nice steak place or Italian place. And only got through half of his lasagna. Because I was saying, man, Italian food's great, but it's the same as Mexican food. It ruins the whole night. You're always full. So he said, and Kirby got through half, and I got through half. We boxed it up, and we took it back. And I'm like, yeah, that's normal. Those are, you know, leftovers. And then he said... Yeah. Something really weird, and he tried to make it seem normal, and it's not. He gave it to the bellman back at the hotel.
2: You're half eaten?
0: Yeah.
2: So the bell captain...
1: Oh, that's nasty.
2: The bell captain recommended the restaurant to us.
0: Right.
2: And so on the way back in, we have it. Like, why did we even bring this home? Because we're not... You know, you have a little fridge in your room, but we're not going to eat it the next day.
0: Yeah, you
2: know, it's not like you... Heat it up, and I'm not going to eat cold lasagna. So,
0: oh, cold lasagna is great.
2: We're probably going to throw it. Unless you want this, if you'd like this, because it's his favorite restaurant. He's like, absolutely, I'll take it.
0: He Brady's doggy bag. Now, was this in lieu of some sort of tip you owed him?
2: And then I said, could you get my car now?
0: That's my thought.
2: No, it wasn't.
0: You tipped him with your leftovers.
2: No.
0: If I invited you to the house, Brady, for dinner...
2: Yeah.
0: And broke out a bag of yesterday food that I had half eaten.
2: Yeah.
0: Would you consider that a decent meal?
2: I'm in, man.
0: You would not.
2: Oh, yeah.
1: Besides Brady.
2: What are you talking about?
0: Come on. You would be like,
2: I'm not. If Brett broke out yesterday spaghetti.
0: If Brett broke out styrofoam boxes of food he and Mathai had already halfway gone through. And plated it.
2: Yeah, the day before they were too. But if it came fresh from dinner or something.
0: Bold.
2: Like, hey, Brady, would you like it? Show!
1: No.
0: Hovering over their meal with their fork and knife, spitting and talking.
2: No, I wouldn't take it.
0: Of course you wouldn't. It's doggy scraps.
1: Over the fork, man.
2: Yes.
0: And a stranger handed you his doggy bag?
2: Yeah, if someone came in, they had steak 44 or something like that. I got
1: No, still.
0: I'm with Brett. No.
2: Au gratin.
1: No.
2: Jeez,
0: no.
1: 44 is amazing. Somebody could have the herps on that. On
2: I'll
1: that
2: take
1: fork.
2: Him.
1: No,
0: exactly.
3: What?
1: No, you're out of your mind.
0: You're an idiot. the herpy up that fork over.
3: He took it.
0: I know, and you're a jerk for giving it to him.
3: Yeah,
0: that's
3: you're a
0: gross.
3: Jerk for offering it. That's weird.
2: Here you go, poor.
0: That's essentially, he's homeless. I wouldn't even do that to a homeless.
2: That's how I called him poor. That was his nickname.
0: Well, I mean, he is poor. He's a bellman.
2: Yeah.
0: He's probably doing okay. But
2: it was a treat.
0: It wasn't a treat. You actually probably walked away like,
2: I'm a good man for giving him my doggy bag. I felt good about myself. I helped somebody out.
0: That's disgusting.
1: Yeah, and you saved $5 on valet. Yeah. That's what it was.
2: I gave that guy a steak.
0: That
2: you know what the valet was?
0: Disgusting.
2: $79 a day.
0: That doesn't justify giving him used food.
2: You didn't have to take it.
0: You didn't have to pay $79 a day to valet.
2: I said I gave it to him. I'm like, you back out that $79.
0: No, you chose to pay $79 a day for valet.
2: Yeah.
0: What you could have done?
2: Do you say we back out?
0: What a nice person might have done, if you were that close with the bellman that you know his favorite restaurant, is ordered him up a lasagna to go and brought it to him home. An uneaten meal.
2: That's what I told him.
0: No, you didn't, because it was obvious.
1: I call you the Jew.
0: Brady, exactly. It was obvious that raccoons had gotten into his meal. It didn't look plateable. It was your used... Maybe some of it fell out of your mouth.
2: Marks in it?
1: I blew
2: it
1: my nose.
0: Don't exaggerate, because what you did was bad enough.
2: I thought I was being nice.
0: By giving a man...
3: I don't know.
0: Garbage.
2: Hey, it was really good.
0: Let me ask you this.
2: Throw it in the can.
0: Let me ask you this. Is it nice of me to go, this is my garbage, unless you want it?
2: Sure.
0: No.
2: Yeah.
3: No. Come on.
0: I'm going to throw this garbage away. You
2: want
0: to eat it?
2: I'm throwing this couch away unless you want it.
0: No, not a couch. This is food.
1: Furniture is different than food.
0: Totally.
3: Way different. You guys are food snobs.
0: No, we're hygienic human beings. We're not monkeys.
1: We're classy.
0: Yeah. Yeah, that's right. We're f-ing classy.
2: He was receiving food from a classy guy.
0: Was there a guy behind you doing it too?
3: Because
0: it wasn't you.
3: That was the classy one.
0: And he went back in and went, man, that motherfucker tried to give me his used meal. Am I wrong?
2: He said the next day, he's like, Grady, that was unbelievable.
0: Grady, licking his fingertips. Do you have any more food you ain't going to finish? I don't ever get my own food. I just eat out the garbage like some sort of a forest creature.
3: Because I'll take all of it.
2: I didn't bring any
1: bagels and lox the next morning, too, or what?
0: Well, half eaten.
2: It's got a bite out of it.
0: If I give you a donut with a bite out of it.
2: I told him to swing by my table at breakfast. If we have any leftovers, you're welcome to it.
0: If you had a sandwich with two bites out of it, would you give it to someone else? Because you did.
2: No. Well, I would take the half sandwich.
0: No.
2: That was
1: that's
2: not
1: the same
2: eaten.
1: Thing.
0: It's the same thing.
1: Did you cut your lasagna in
0: half? Did you cut
2: it
0: off? You lie. You are a liar.
1: No, you did. You're lying.
2: Yeah,
1: you
2: cut
0: didn't,
2: it.
0: You didn't cut it.
2: Like a butcher.
0: So you intended to make it occasion, like maybe you were going to give this to someone else, so you better clean off the edges. Bull. You just stuffed it from your plate into the box.
3: Texter says
2: the waiter's one who packaged it.
0: Right, and he didn't cut it for other people's use.
3: Didn't cut off the
2: I said, keep
3: part.
2: It tight. Keep
0: he
2: it
0: scraped tight. It. You're
3: Dexter
0: gross.
3: Says, Brady, you realize you're Costanza in this situation,
0: yeah.
3: Eating the eclair out of the garbage.
0: You ate out of the trash. It only had one bite out of it, and a bit from the other side. It's refuse. It's used food. That's gross.
2: Well, didn't Costanza one is the one that ate it, right?
0: Yeah. Not the whole,
2: so
0: no.
2: The Bellman's the
0: Costanza. No. Someone else took a bite of it and threw it away. And Costanza went in and got it because it was on top of the trash. You essentially went to the top of the trash and handed it to another person and felt like you were doing a good deed.
1: Yeah.
0: And I've seen Kirby eat. And it's scarred. Now, maybe she's grown out of it, but there were a lot of boogers on her hands. Ugh. And you gave Kirby's to him also?
2: Give this to one of your many children, I assume.
0: Thank you, Mr. B. Num, num, num, num to the tummy tum tum. You're a good man giving me your garbage food.
2: I know. I'm a good man. Do you mind if I call you Rodney, too? It's not Rodney.
0: It ain't Rodney, but I let you call me Rodney, too. Hey, Brady, did you go to McDonald's today?
2: Couldn't polish off all the nugs. I let this one rest in my mouth and try to disintegrate for a while. Want it?
0: Stop giving your used meals to people and smiling. That's a bad joke. If you came to my house, I'm like, I'm starving. You want anything?
2: Yeah, sure.
0: I'll get something. And I went and got food from the restaurant I ate at earlier that day. And it's just piled up in a styrofoam box. You wouldn't eat that, and you know me.
2: And I wouldn't do that. You just
0: That's what
2: did
0: you did.
2: It. No. How's
0: a
2: stranger?
3: That's the difference. You got deniability.
2: I
3: now?
2: Have no respect for a stranger of color. He's gone through too much. As a white, I had
3: knew
2: to support
3: he would love
2: him.
3: To take that film.
0: Yeah, it's gross. All right, I'm sorry. Brett, we've taken up all your time. Brett's out at Safeway this morning. Brady's being disgusting. Broadway and rural. Brett, you doing all right out there?
1: Yeah, I'm done. I'm in the truck.
0: Okay, see ya. There you go. Brett's out. All right, thanks, Brett.
3: You took too long. I'm out.
0: Did we get a lot?
1: Yeah, we did okay. But in all honesty, thanks to everybody that did come out this morning, especially like Carlos throwing that $100 at us. But, I know we're over a million now, but we want to smash through the 2 million. So I don't have to keep coming out here. So
0: we'll do it again.
1: Yeah, thanks, absolutely.
0: Kid. All right, go get him, kid. Thanks, Brett. We'll
1: you
0: see you in a minute.
1: That.
0: We're done with you. Get out of here. I can't hear him. He's in the car dinging. Bastard. 9 o'clock hits. He's like Fred Flintstone when that horn got bird got pulled.
2: Yabba dabba doo.
0: Runs from where he's at. Brady, you're disgusting. Huh. You're at the Dell, you son of a bitch. That is absolutely not okay. Those people get paid well. It's a classy establishment. Also, is it a coincidence that the explosive diarrhea epidemic has happened right around the same time Brady threw his scraps at some brown person?
2: He wasn't brown.
0: He was black.
2: Nope.
0: Filipino.
2: No, it's probably 55-year-old white guy.
0: Drug addict. I see. Yeah, he's not.
2: Why need the money?
0: You didn't give him any
2: food.
0: Money.
2: And the food, I mean. I
0: knew it was in lieu of money. I knew he considered it a tip.
2: No, he was.
0: You considered
2: he was
0: it a financial jump. He was healthy looking.
2: Yeah,
0: parking cars at a hotel.
2: He's recommended the restaurant.
3: Man, how insensitive are you?
0: By the way,
2: looking. Well, what am I going to say? He was horrible looking.
0: Yes,
2: that's nicer.
0: Well,
2: he's
0: no.
2: not.
3: Was he?
2: He's a good,
3: just
2: say looking
3: he's normal
2: guy.
0: Well, don't be gay about it.
2: I mean, real good.
0: Yeah. All we're saying is, it doesn't matter what he looks like. Although I do assume you're lying about that. And you gave one of the car parkers. Tummy tums.
4: Here you go. I'm not going to eat it. It's garbage.
5: Thank you so much, white savior.
4: You're welcome, lesser than. Who eats out of the garbage?
0: You would consider it odd if Tripp came back from lunch. And then you see me, and I crack open the box, and it's just a slew of noodles.
3: What do we have here?
0: It's noodles. Hmm. I didn't finish my jungle salad over in Houston, so I gave it to John. And I'm just devouring it.
4: That's disgusting.
0: Noodles, especially. Lasagna noodles and stuff, eating, they fall back down onto the plate. I've seen you eat. It's a frenzy.
2: That sounds delicious.
0: Fantastic Mr. Fox ate cleaner than you. Anyway. 9 o'clock word, by the way, is green, which Brady should have just handed that guy rather than old food.
2: He got his green.
4: I'm going to throw this out. It's trash. Unless you want it lesser than.
0: Strangers handing you their doggy bags. It makes you feel, nothing makes you feel more homeless.
2: We weren't strangers. We were friends.
0: You were strangers. What's his name?
2: Bob.
0: Don't. You made Bob. That up. That's totally made up.
4: I called him Bob. Didn't know. Didn't care. Do you want a drink, too? I'll piss in a glass.
5: Ooh, that would be nice. Wash down this nummy-num-nums.
4: Yeah, get him a drink, Kirby. Bought you a sack of soda like the Filipinos do. Here's a diet right.
0: You're an idiot. That's awful. You were raised wrong. You call your mother right now. You think you were doing it.
2: Generous.
0: You walked away thinking you were being a nice guy. That is the most degrading thing you can do to somebody.
4: Here's my leftovers. Ass face. You can't afford food. I can see it in your eyes. Crackhead.
0: Ugh. You get up here on the corner of 52nd McDowell and that guy begging for stuff at the corner. You take a bite of a granola bar. Wrap it back up.
4: Here's the rest.
2: Yeah.
0: Asshole. Should be sealed. There's a lady up, she's, I feel bad for her, especially because my initial reaction was me, the dark part of me, and I was sitting at the turn signal, and she's walking around, she's got a sign that says, homeless, recently widowed, and I looked at her, and I went, that guy's lucky. He was in a bad marriage. She is a meth head. No teeth. Face looks like, some sort of Henson creation.
6: Oh, one of those? Not a Janice?
0: The sign says recently widowed. I'm like, yeah, that was a suicide. And then I felt really bad. But I didn't dig around in my leftovers and give her bottom of the bag fries.
2: I'd give her half of my fresh fries.
4: Hold on, one more bite.
2: You're not make sure she's eating something
0: fries.
2: Good.
0: You're not getting her fries.
4: These are mine. Here, I'll just empty it. Whatever's left in the bag. You can have the ketchup packets and the napkins. Wait, give me one of those packets. And a napkin. Give me that bag back.
0: That's just awful.
4: Kirby, that's how we treat the lesser thans. We give them the things we were going to throw out.
2: Hey, man. I did get a note from Adele saying...
0: Stop giving her...
2: Start giving
0: stop,
2: her...
0: Stop
2: feeding the
0: stop
2: homeless.
0: Stop feeding the animals. When you gave it to him, did you follow it up with like a one of those... Like when you were feeding the hippos,
2: yeah.
0: When you see the lesser than homeless eating.
2: Oh my like Kirby checking out. Look, he's eating.
0: Did you throw it at him, or did you actually give it to him in his hand?
7: This is extra fluff. Okay, all right. There we go. That was a good one there.
0: Brady feeds the lesser thans like zoo animals.
4: You're a poor. I'm going to feed you and put it right in your mouth.
7: Let's get up there. There we go.
2: That's how you feed a rhinoceros.
5: Oh, Mr. Bogan, you back from lunch?
4: I sure am, huh?
5: I'd love to eat in front of you again.
7: I could probably do this all day.
8: I know. It's my favorite area. I mean, I have lots of favorites.
2: What?
0: Where the homeless eat.
2: Sorry, Bob. I was a clean plater today. Bob. Nothing for you.
4: That was a small meal, and I polished her off. If you want to lick my mustache, I guess we could arrange something.
0: Anyway, Dale's in San Diego right now, mopping up for Brady at the Dell, so he's not coming in this morning. And we talked to Brett. We got it all out of the way. There you go. The 9 o'clock word once again for that foursome is green. 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

0: just getting, this is, you're proving it. Pull that mic right to your face. We're proving that we're getting ever so close to the Heatstroke Open here.
1: You want me to put this on?
0: Yeah, throw those on there. We got Jason from Bad Birdies, right? That's who I'm talking to. Sir. Yeah, that's exactly right. Yeah. I just want to make sure every time I say a name, I question myself.
1: Yeah.
0: Jason from Bad Birdies is here, and you are the official outfitter of the Heatstroke Open this year.
1: Super excited to be the outfitter for it.
0: I've seen what you guys have done, and it's awesome. Bad Birdies, it's a local thing, yeah?
1: Yeah, we are 5 minutes from here. Grew up in Scottsdale, but yeah, we're a local business in Scottsdale.
0: What got you guys going in this?
1: Well, there was a huge problem I saw.

0: nuts that golf apparel was super boring. And there's this stuff he called culture around golf, and just saw an opportunity to hopefully make a brand that was different, that was fun, that was colorful. Very much kind of like what you guys do at the Heatstroke Open. Oh, yeah. It's different, right? People go out there to have a good time. And we want to be the brand that's like the most fun brand in golf.
1: That's awesome. So thank you for doing that. And we're doing we're giving away our final foursome is being given away through this. And today the 9 o'clock word is green. You can do it right there. And you guys are going to give them a shirt. Like this foursome is going to be covered.
0: Of course, Bad Birdie. Bad Birdie sponsored at the event.
1: It's huge.
0: Yeah.
1: Are you get a foursome for the event yet?
0: Yes.
1: You're playing.
0: Yes.
1: You're a stick. I can tell by looking. Maybe. You can play.
0: Maybe.
1: Three,
0: maybe.
1: Four?
0: No, yeah. No, actually, I have two young kids, and I'm climbing in my handicap, which is not good.
1: But
0: I entered into the double digits.
1: Oh, you're back up in there.
0: I entered into the double digits. I'm not proud of it, so I'm trying to hit the track man at the office more.
1: All right. Okay. So you probably play it around a five.
0: On my absolute best
1: day. Okay.
0: I'm at like a 11 right now. I don't want to say
1: he's good. He's a ringer. Yeah, get him on the
2: 11 minus four.
1: Yeah, exactly. You're going to shoot a 74 and be like, oh, man, I know, with my handicap, you're going to be in the 60s. Yeah, you're a killer.
0: Yeah.
1: I can see it. But, yeah, so you just decided one day to say, screw it. I'm going to start making clothes.
0: I made 100 shirts.
2: No kidding.
0: And I put it on a website, and I was like, maybe my friends will buy it. And then what happened was people started wearing it on the course, and everyone's like, I've never seen something like that. And they started to ask about it, and then they would buy. And it just was this word of mouth kind of movement that happened.
1: Yeah.
0: And then here I am, you know, basically 10 years later, and I have to run a whole apparel company, which I love doing, but I have no apparel background. I had no idea what I'm doing. Sometimes I still don't know what I'm
1: doing. Did you go to college for anything close to this?
0: Marketing.
1: No,
0: marketing. I worked in like TV commercials in LA for a while. And
1: so you kind of knew your way around.
0: I knew it around, yeah, but I wasn't a aficionado in apparel in any way.
1: That. And you never saw this coming.
0: No, absolutely
1: not. Your
0: life.
2: Did you have a go-to golf shirt growing up or anything like that?
0: I wore like tank tops on the golf course. I'm not your traditional golfer. Yeah,
1: I got to ask you this. Would you ever accept someone who you don't know handing you a box of leftovers from a restaurant they just left?
0: What kind of question is
1: that? Yeah, of course you wouldn't, right? What kind of question is that? That's what he did to tip a guy at the Hotel Del.
0: What?
2: It was not to tip a guy.
1: It was just to be a nice
2: person. He gave me a recommendation on a restaurant.
1: And he brought back
2: what he didn't
1: finish.
2: And I finally got in the restaurant. And then at the end, we came back from dinner, and I had the leftovers in there, lasagna and
1: it's disgusting.
2: Spaghetti.
1: It's cheap.
2: And I'm like, we're just going to throw it away unless you want it. I'll take it.
0: That's weird.
1: Thank you. Yeah, see, he thinks it's normal. We have to bring everybody
2: in. It is the first time I've done it. So will I do it again? I don't think so.
1: Say no, because it's not human.
2: Yeah, if it's Jason, that's what it is.
1: Have you ever had someone offer you food that they've not finished?
0: Absolutely not.
1: Yeah, because it's gross, right?
0: Yeah, that's disgusting.
1: Yeah. He's in marketing. He knows. he's smart. He knows how to not
0: do something. I mean, maybe
1: if
0: it was like, if we were like really good friends and you were my family member. I'm still skeptical of, I'm still skeptical of leftovers. Even if it was someone in my office, I don't know if I'd eat their leftovers.
1: Of course not.
3: Well, you don't know where their mouth has been. It's been on that fork digging into the lasagna and stuff. You're going to get bumps.
1: You find out five years later that Bob in the office has a penchant for like prostitutes or something. Yeah. You don't know what's going on.
2: I got a call from the Dell and the guy's got explosive diarrhea.
1: He's dead now. Anyway, we took a sidetrack because that was the conversation we had before you were here, and it's still on my mind. And I want another normal person to tell Brady to knock it off. Thank you for doing this for us.
0: Thank you. Thank you.
1: Bad Birdies is so awesome. Local company, a change in the game completely. You're now national everything.
0: Trying to be, yes.
1: Yeah, you're growing. It's huge. I can't remember where I saw you on something. I'm like, holy smokes, that got big quick.
2: Most pro shops.
1: Yeah, well, all the pro shops have it. But there was something I saw. It might have been a TV or on an ad at a golf tournament.
0: Yeah, we...
1: I can't remember what it was, but there's your thing. And I'm like, those guys just feels like you just started. How long have you been doing it?
0: 9 years.
1: Has it been that long?
0: 6 years full time. The first 3 years were kind of like side hustle. I was still doing another job the whole time in the production world. So
1: wow.
0: Yeah.
1: Cool. Well, that's awesome. Well, thank you for doing this.
0: Thank you so much,
1: guys. Stuff off today or something like that.
0: Yes.
1: This is great. We're getting close to this. You know, they canceled our golf tournament for years.
0: Why?
1: Lawyers thought we'd have some sort of mass shooting. That's truth.
0: Wait, what?
1: Yeah, they canceled our golf tournament because we needed to buy extra insurance for in case of a mass shooting.
0: Oh, wow.
1: And it was like $35,000.
0: Jeez.
1: So we didn't do it. Now we figured out how to get around that.
0: Yeah.
1: Hopefully there's no mass shooting.
2: And some foursomes got some leftovers.
1: Then Brady was giving away used food, so we got into a little trouble with the health commission. But awesome. Bad Birdies, you can go online and grab all the clothes, right?
0: Everything. Retail store in Kierland. If you guys want to stop by in person, a new one's opening in Fashion Square in about a month. Yeah. So, we're everywhere.
1: We wanted to have you on to say thank you.
0: Thank you, guys.
1: Huge help to this tournament happening at all. So very cool. Awesome. Jason, Bad Birdies. It's awesome. Thank you very much. Heatstroke Open coming up August 29th.
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8: 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Showers early, but a partly sunny afternoon, high 100. Mostly cloudy through the evening with overnight storms expected, low 82. And that's Thursday's Valley weather.
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2: I've come up with a plan.
3: And it is nuts.
4: Is this your whole plan?
3: It is nuts.

0: I know. I'm with you.
1: That's Billy Idol right there. That's solid. Can't complain about Billy Idol.
2: Boy, oh boy. Brought to you by Icy Hot.
1: There's nothing wrong with that song.
2: No, that's a good song.
1: I have to deal with all the email. This one says, okay, Bobs. I didn't see that coming. Thanks for dry me with Billy Idol this morning.
0: And people like it.
1: But again, the Bobs. The radio Bobs. You go tell these morons who think they know what they're doing. Billy Idol fits. They'd have lost their minds.
3: Yeah, I don't see that.
1: Until the paperwork said that they could make that choice. You guys, everybody out there listening deals with it. Never respect executives. I believe it was Jim Sharp, who works at KTAR, gave me the very first air check I ever had. Listened to a shift I did on the weekends, and then he wrote on the top of the page before he analyzed any of it, the word shut up. And he circled it. And he goes, that's what they're going to tell you. I'm like, okay. And he goes, I haven't even listened to it yet. But that's their immediate response. Like a dog barking. Shut up is their first response. And I started laughing. And he goes, they'll tell you to shut up. So I'm just get used to that. And he said, second, and Jim doesn't talk like this anymore. This was back when Jim was young and fresh. Now he's a newsman. But Jim said, here's the thing you need to do to anybody in a suit. Hear them. This is the best advice I ever got. Hear them, listen, and then neck f*** them. And I'm like, what does that mean? He goes, it's just when your head just nods yes the whole time they're talking. You don't mean it, but okay, yeah, that's great. And then take something that might have been good out of it and move on, or let them think you agreed with everything and do what you need to do. Best advice I ever got.
3: Is that what he does to LaDonna?
1: No. Now, Jim's lost it. He's back into the... He got fired a couple times, went into PTSD.
3: You say that worked out well?
1: Basically. Well, he's done really well. And not in the music world. But he was, Jim was...
3: Well, he was good.
1: Well, let's not go crazy. He was a little bit afraid of management. He was writing things down he wanted to tell himself. And I think if Jim had it to do over again, he'd listen to his own advice of neck management more than trying to make them happy. It's the best advice you can give in. This Billy Idol just played on KUPD. Already you're talking about boner pills, testosterone supplements, and retirement plans. So I guess it works.
0: Yeah, that's very true.
1: The world is aging. One thing that the music tests did discover, everyone hates new music. Everyone. Like across the board, every age is like, no interest in it. Everybody wants comfort. We're inundated with new this, new that, make your own choice, find your own thing. And it is a credit to radio to go, oh, we're comfortable. Calm down. We're comfortable. And that's what we're trying to be. Whereas your life looking for music now used to be that radio and MTV and stuff introduced you to new stuff. Now it's your job to go find out what you like. It's your algorithm on Spotify that'll start throwing things. You got no hope. So this becomes the, okay, I know at least what I'm getting here is comfortable. It's the reason why Netflix has 6,000 new entries a month. And Seinfeld and Friends are still number one on the download. We all seek comfort. And boners and testosterone replacement. And stuff like that.
2: Retirement plans.
1: Yeah, you got to get on that. I love Billy Idol. 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Again, they're 40-year-old or women from the 40s.
4: What do I think, honey? 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
1: You don't until I tell you what to think. Now shut the f*** up. 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

0: just be part of the Heatstroke Open and have them hand it over to you. You could win that thing. We'll do it again tomorrow morning. Have the code word for you from 6 to 10. Four of them every morning until we give that foursome away. And that's pretty cool. We've never done that before, which is really neat. And my friend Frank, who runs the Above Par Network, look up those guys too, because he's really the reason this tournament's happening again. That and Joseph and Larry and the gang here that really kind of teamed up with Frank. But I met Frank through Hopkins, TV's Doug Hopkins. Frank's a great dude, and he's like, I'll run your tournament. We'll get around those lawyers. He's put this thing out there and made it possible for us to do this.
1: My kind of guy.
0: Oh, Frank's awesome. Yeah, you haven't met him yet.
1: No,
0: yeah,
1: I love him.
0: Frank's such a good dude. And so I want to thank him and Above Par Network. And they do all sorts of tournaments all over for charities and things. You can join his crew, his group. You can get on it. So look into it if you're interested in being part of that kind of thing. It's like they do little, you know, Continental Course three-holers or par threes and run around doing those sometimes. Big tournaments, little tournaments. He's got tons of them all year, and you can be part of those. They give away good stuff, too. Got a lot of great contacts out there. So thanks to those folks as well. It's time now for the Entertainment Drill. 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
2: The Hollywood Reporter says that today's stars have a much more homogenous, perfect look compared to the old guard. They're saying several decades, movie stars had a unique look, like Al Pacino, Sylvester Stallone, Meryl Streep. Now you look at it, they all have the same.
0: It's corporate research.
2: Yeah, and they're saying it's
3: the movie bobs.
1: Better doctors.
2: It's the
0: movie bobs. Yeah.
1: It's better doctors.
0: And that. Everybody looks like Kim Kardashian, or Megan Fox even looks like a Kardashian now. She was pretty to begin with and managed to manipulate her look into being one of them. It's this, but I will say this. It's easier to, with some money, to physically alter your face than it used to be. But it used to be just dress like or do the hair of. Even in the 90s when Jennifer Aniston's haircut became like everybody's haircut.
2: Yeah.
0: It's always been homogenized. It's just now you can actually change your face.
2: Look.
0: Yeah. But now you can be like, I can actually look like that person. Instagram helps too. Those girls that do those tutorials that will turn that ugly ass mug into something that's spectacular. But like one girl's covered in zits. She's got no front teeth. It went viral. She pops her dentures out, and she just smiles. I'm like, this chick's a disaster. And then she goes through her makeup, puts this hair thing on, pops some fake teeth in.
2: Whoa.
0: She's the prettiest woman I've ever seen. This is what we have to deal with, ladies. You call it the Barbie standard, that you've got a pressure to look a certain way. You can do it. If a dude showed up at your work with makeup all over his face and like contoured everything, you'd think he was crazy. Dudes can't wear toupees. Women with wigs on make fun of guys wearing toupees. That's how unfair it is for us. We have to shave our heads.
2: We got a new HGTV series that will come out starring two teams of 90s TV stars. They renovate homes. They'll compete against each other. Totally 90s house, hosted by Jaleel White.
0: Cool.
2: Your teams will compete for $25,000 charity of choice, so they're choosing the winning team. We'll get to donate that. Brian Austin Green and Beverly Mitchell. You got Jody Sweetin, Melissa Joan Hart.
3: Who's Beverly Mitchell?
0: Wasn't she the? Wasn't she one of the ladies on Baywatch? Oh no, that's Beverly Johnson. She's a model in the 90s. Who Beverly Mitchell?
3: Beverly
0: is.
3: Mitchell.
0: Google that.
2: Matthew Lawrence.
0: Whoa.
2: Keisha Knight Pulliam and Joey Lawrence.
1: Whoop.
3: Yep. She was in Seventh Heaven.
0: Oh.
3: She was the younger one.
0: Oh, the kid.
3: Yeah.
0: The one no one remembers. Isn't Seventh Heaven off limits?
2: It'll be six episodes.
4: Because
0: the dad touched people. Yeah. Isn't that whole cast kind of like, let's not talk to them?
2: I think the cast is okay.
4: Are they?
0: I mean, Jessica Biel's okay, but the young girl. The only question I have for her was, well, did ya? You were in the wheelhouse.
4: Oh, okay.
0: But he liked Jessica Biel a little too much. And then again, you got one of the kids from The Cosby Show, too. So one of my questions there was, well?
2: Yeah. Liam Neeson has a new movie coming out, Mongoose.
0: That's right. I play a mongoose.
4: What? How'd you get into character?
0: Well, it was very hard, and I'm a method actor, so for months I walked around eating snakes.
4: What?
0: Well, fighting them, it wasn't as easy as you'd think.
2: You don't believe this.
4: How many fights
2: you're
4: did
2: not
4: you win?
0: Oh, 7 to 10 fights a day.
2: He plays an Afghan war hero wrongly accused of murder.
0: That's right.
2: Who goes on the run to prove his innocence.
0: My innocence had been taken.
2: He hits the road in a 1965 Shelby Cobra.
0: We have tons of those
2: it's
0: in
2: like
0: Afghanistan.
2: It's like a combination of First Blood, Smokey and the Bandit, and Fast and Furious.
0: It's a well-known fact that Carroll Shelby was a big fan of Islamabad and used to sell vehicles there on a regular basis. Top tiddly top top top Ford.
2: Hits the theaters October 30th.
0: That's right. Halloween. Dress yourself. I'm the mongoose.
2: Then Brett played the trailer earlier this morning, but there's a trailer for the I Play Rocky.
1: Oh, man, that
2: dropped yesterday.
1: Good.
0: It's meta. It's wildly meta because yes. It's Rocky, the movie, which is the greatest underdog story ever told. And it's the story about what an underdog story it was to get Rocky made by Sylvester Stallone. So it's Rocky played by Rocky in a Rocky scenario.
2: Yep.
0: And the dude who's playing Rocky,
4: man,
0: it's
2: Anthony Ippolito.
1: Speaks like him and
0: looks like him, moves like him. He's left-handed.
1: Yeah.
0: Everything about him looks like 1975 Sylvester Stallone. And the voice is perfect.
1: This one may bring me back to the theater.
0: No, same. I mean, that's the first one I've seen in a trailer in a while. Like,
2: you'll be crying about the story and then crying about Rocky again.
0: It's a brilliant idea because half the movie's going to be nostalgic shots from Rocky. It's going to be good.
2: And it's happening. William Shatner is going to throw down four songs at the Chicago Riot Fest.
4: What?
0: Of course he is.
2: It's happening September 18th and 20th at Douglas Park in Chicago. That's the one where I'm not sure which day he's playing.
0: All of them.
4: But seems important.
2: Tool, 21 Pilots.
0: Yeah, he's going to do all
2: Vale,
0: that stuff.
2: Alanis Morissette. Maybe he'll go with Iggy Pop and the Pixies.
0: Yeah.
5: I have a lust for life. Lust for life.
0: I watched that man die in November, right in my arms. And he's playing Riot Fest. Figure that out.
4: So if he comes back in November, are you
0: I'm there. God, that made me nervous.
2: He's going to do You Got another Thing Coming.
5: Yo! I've got another thing coming.
2: Living After Midnight.
5: Living! After Midnight. Everything, Brady, that I do has a comma or an ellipsis after the first word. You! I don't know. Does she go down to the theater?
2: Sounds like a road trip.
0: I'd go for just that. I've seen Tool. I've never seen Shatner do songs before. And I've been on stage with William Shatner twice.
2: He definitely will be in the afternoon.
0: Man, he ain't do it. Well, Jesus, we went on stage at 10.
2: I say that.
0: It was 10:20 when we hit the stage.
4: Well, when he hit
0: No, it was 10 o'clock when he hit the floor.
4: When he hit the floor,
2: there you
4: okay.
2: Go.
0: Yeah. Still cannot believe it. He's dead.
5: Pick me up.
0: It's the greatest phrase I've ever heard a 90-year-old man say.
5: Pick me up.
0: And then I'm freaking out. We're not doing this, right? This show's canceled, right?
4: Did you and Frank lock glances at the same time?
0: Did we lock glances? Frank and I were like, I was just grateful there was a guy there who's going to get top billing. Frank Caliendo and friend witnessed death of that's what the headline would have said. I would have not gotten any credit for that. Frank Caliendo and helper kill William Shatner.
4: And bystander.
5: If I'm standing up, the show will go on. Pick me up.
0: Well, we picked him up, and he did it. Oh, like a bag of wet cement he went down. It was amazing. And then he pulled it off, hour and 20 minutes. That's it. We're done. Don't you have somewhere to go today, or is that tomorrow?
4: Tomorrow.
0: Oh, okay. We'll talk about that tomorrow. Larry's coming up next. You guys have yourselves a great Thursday. How about that? And we'll see you tomorrow in the morning sickness. So long!
6: Until later. Bye.

0: 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I can still hear them.
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2: 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I saw things.
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4: I'm Ultima Morgan of Morgan & Morgan. 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

0: cloudy through the evening with overnight storms expected, low 82. And that's Thursday's Valley weather.
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98KUPD, hello. It's Larry McFeely, and I love this weather. Nice and cloudy out for now. We'll see if we actually get any rain today.

0: Metallica right there on National AI Day. A-I-A-I-O, Old MacDonald, played the Pretty Reckless. We get to see her in August over at the Van Buren. It's Larry McFeely with your Avenged Sevenfold tickets today for the show going down August 27th. Today, you were texting the word heaven to 97936, like a little piece of heaven. Text heaven to 97936 for Avenged Sevenfold tickets. The weather is like heaven right now. I mean, compared to what it should be. I'll take this all day long at this time of year. Thanks to you guys for your water donations this morning. I was actually at Albertsons yesterday doing a little shopping. Saw all the Operation Hydration signs over there. We're doing pretty good this year. Dick Toledo is doing something good tomorrow with our friends from Lerner and Rowe. And I'll let you know more about that here in just a bit.
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excited about that Linkin Park Unshattered documentary. It would be neat if that came out before the end of the year. I'll keep my fingers crossed. Interested to see how that plays out. Ice Nine Kills right now with Twisting the Knife. This

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4: 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Showers early, but a partly sunny afternoon, high 100. Mostly cloudy through the evening with overnight storms expected, low 82. And that's Thursday's Valley weather.
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0: Chevelle right there. It's 98 KUPD. Also played Marilyn Manson. I don't know why, but I always think of Nine Inch Nails every time I think of Marilyn Manson. Almost like they're in the same band. Kind of like they go hand in hand. Weird, right? Maybe it's because they were so involved together back in the day. That vision of Marilyn Manson playing guitar and singing background on the Gave Up track in that video from 92. Anyways, looks like Nine Inch Noise will be dropping the vinyl version of their release from Coachella back in April. That's happening tomorrow. They posted a teaser yesterday with tomorrow's date on it, so we can be looking for that. It's Larry McFeely. I've got your Avenged Sevenfold tickets today on National AI Day. 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Also added those Candlebox tickets for the show that was just announced, and those go on sale tomorrow. 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That's a cool name. Hunter Hawkins. Hunter Hawkins in Chandler. We got Jeremy Mays in Glendale. Thanks for tapping that app and listening online. I've got your Arizona Diamondbacks 4-pack of Diamondbacks Cardinals tickets in the lunch sack next hour.
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I told you guys before, William Shatner is going to release this heavy metal album, including covers from Black Sabbath, Iron Maiden, Judas Priest. We still don't have all the details on the release date and the full track listing, but we know this. 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
18: 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Showers early, but a partly sunny afternoon, high 100. Mostly cloudy through the evening with overnight storms expected, low 82. And that's Thursday's Valley weather.
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Just about time for Larry's Lunch Sack. I hope you're hungry. I got your Ranch House Grill in the lunch sack today and a four-pack of Diamondbacks Cardinals tickets as well. But first, it's Concert Psych and Rock from Breaking Benjamin playing October 5th at the Talking Stick. New rock called Something Wicked. This is Breaking Benjamin. It's 98 KUPD.

0: That is Seether, and they're opening for Stained on the Break the Cycle 25th Anniversary Tour. That show is October 13th. Also played Breaking Benjamin with their latest Something Wicked. It's Larry McFeely. It is the end of your lunch hour, and I think you know what that means. 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It's time for Larry's Lunch Sack. 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

Holmberg's Morning Sickness has got the pre-stroke open contest going down tomorrow morning. Be listening for those code words to enter into the 98KUPD app for a shot at a foursome to this year's sold-out heat stroke open golf tournament. That's tomorrow morning with Holmberg's Morning Sickness. And 3 days grace right now with Don't Wanna Go Home Tonight. 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
6: 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Showers early, but a partly sunny afternoon, high 100. Mostly cloudy through the evening with overnight storms expected, low 82. And that's Thursday's Valley weather.
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0: 98 KUPD also played The Offspring. They're playing SEMA Fest this year in Las Vegas. Not to be confused with Semen Fest. That's something totally different in Las Vegas. No, SEMA is the big automotive aftermarket event that happens each year in Vegas. And November 6th, they've got The Offspring, Jimmy Eat World, 311. They're all performing. It should be a good show. It's Larry McFeely, and I'm just about out of here making way for the Sham Man, who will tell you more about Operation Hydration today. 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

98 KUPD with Collective Soul right there. It's Larry McFeely just about out of here. The Shan Man coming up after 2 o'clock with your Wage War tickets today. They're playing the Marquee Theater October 30th. Also, Shan Man's got Motionless in White tickets, too. And he's going to let you know where he's slinging tractors this weekend for the grand reopening of Tractor Supply Co. I leave you with new music from A Perfect Circle. The tune is called Starless. Shan Man's up after 2.

Baby, baby. It's 98KUPD. Good afternoon. It is the Shan Man with you guys. Going all the way up until 7 o'clock, and is today the day we get a monsoon in the afternoon? We avoided one yesterday, but hopefully we'll get some more rain. All of our phones have been forecasting a little bit of rain for the valley, so we'll see how it all works out later on this afternoon. And, of course, speaking of later this afternoon, I will have tickets to give away to go see Motionless Y and Wage War. Let you know what's going on with Holmberg and how you can get it on a foursome for the Heatstroke Open. It's Thursday afternoon. Good to be with you. Cut my

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2: 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Showers early, but a partly sunny afternoon, high 100, mostly cloudy through the evening with overnight storms expected, low 82, and that's Thursday's Valley weather.
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7: 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The bear has your back.

Toledo is going to be hanging out tomorrow at Desert Diamond Arena from 3 until 5 p.m. because it is a big backpack drive with Lerner and Rowe. So if you're a student, you need a backpack, tell your mom or dad that you need a backpack and that we'll be down there handing out all kinds of backpacks. We have about 1,000 that we're going to be giving away. Also, a chance to win free shoes, too. So again, it's happening tomorrow. Desert Diamond Arena from 3 until 5 with Dick Toledo.

0: Stone Temple Pilots. It's 98KUPD Concert Psych and Rock for U-Fest, which is happening September 12th at the Talking Stick Resort Amphitheater. 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Good afternoon. It is the Shan Man hanging out all for the rest of your afternoon. And I'm hanging out this weekend, actually, out at Tractor Supply Company over off of Custer Lane and Cotton Lane. I'll be way over there on the 303 West Side. So come on out, catch a glimpse of me. 11 a.m. until 1 p.m. is when I'll be out there. This is the grand reopening of that store out in Surprise. You'll enjoy 10% off your entire purchase. And, of course, I might even buy some chicken feed for my dad because he has a couple chickens and he always gives me some eggs. So if that's something that you do that you need for your pets, or I don't know what it could be, go on out there to Tractor Supply. We'll be out there helping you shop for great deals. And, of course, you can sign up for tickets for Five Finger Death Punch and Breaking Benjamin. I got System of a Down and Pearl Jam up next.
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last night, Evanescence was in town over at Talkie Stick Resort Amphitheater. 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In fact, I'm looking at them right now. They were just uploaded this morning. Let's do a concert echo from Evanescence. This one is called Who Will You Follow? What

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9: 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Mostly cloudy this evening with a chance of overnight storms, low 82. Cloudy again tomorrow with a chance of rain, high 94. And that's Thursday's Valley weather.
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you missed your shot at purchasing those foursomes for the Heatstroke Open, Holmberg's been giving you chances all week long to enter a keyword or a code word into the 98KUPD app to qualify to win your own foursome. You don't have to buy anything. You just get one for free. So make sure you're listening 6 a.m. until 10 a.m. John's going to give you that code word. You enter it in whenever he says it, and then hopefully you'll get that qualification.

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0: 98KUPED. That is Papa Roach. Of course, 3 days grace with Concert Psych and Rock. They're going to be in town November 21st at Tonky Stick Resort Amphitheater with I Prevail. That's a great band. I love them. Be happy to see them once again. Of course, Funeral Portrait is going to be on that bill, too. Ticket details on our website, 98KUPED.com. And good afternoon to you, my friends. It is the Shan Man, and I did promise you yesterday that I was going to give away some tickets maybe a little earlier in the day. I had tickets to give away to go see Wage War, also tickets to see Motionless and White. Both are separate shows, all right? So both are going to be happening at two different dates, and I think I want to give out tickets to go see Motionless and White right now to the 8th caller at 602-585-9800. They're going to be in town on July 29th for the Sweat and Blood Tour with Lorna Shore, Fit for a King, and Static Dress. So if you'd like to see the show at the Talking Stick Resort Amphitheater, give me a call right now to go see Motionless and White at 602-585-9800. After the break, I got music on the way from Faith No More and a brand new one from The Who.
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4: 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I need a check.
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I want to congratulate Zach Lynx out there in Peoria. Picked up tickets to go see Motionless and White when they come through town July 29th. A little bit later on, I'm going to be giving away some tickets to go see Wage War. So stick with me for the rest of the afternoon. Here's a brand new one from The Who featuring Johnny Hawkins from Nothing More. This one is called Lost Soul.

Coming up on October 16th, you'll get to see this band come through town at the Arizona State Fair. 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
12: 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Mostly cloudy this evening with a chance of overnight storms, low 82. Cloudy again tomorrow with a chance of rain, high 94. And that's Thursday's Valley weather.
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0: 98 KUPD, Lenny Kravitz, of course, Beck and Audio Slave before that. And good afternoon. It is the Shan Man for your Thursday, getting ready for that drive home. Coming up here in about 15, 20 minutes, something like that. But either way, 5 o'clock is the time. That's the magic time. We got Mandatory Metallica. We'll kick off the hour with 3 killer Metallica tracks. And, of course, next hour, I will have tickets to give away to go see Wage Wars. So if you're wondering when that show is going to be, I can tell you right now. October 30th over at the Marquee Theater. They'll be in town with We Came as Romans, Burials, and Cane Hills. So be ready next hour to try to win those tickets. And while you're waiting, we'll do it commercial free for your 5 o'clock hour. And I got to say hi to Anna, who is listening on the 98KUPD app today. She hit me up on Threads, wanted to say hello. And you, too, could hit me up on Threads, too. Make sure you follow me. My name is Shannon J. Hernandez over there on Threads. Or the easiest way is to go to the 98KUPD Threads. It's just at 98KUPD. And you can see there's a bunch of posts that the account has shared with my name on it. Coming back, I got the Beastie Boys and Drowning Pool. 98KUPD. Red Radio. Well, after more than a month and nearly 100 games, soccer's Final Four has finally been set. It's Dick Toledo from Holmberg's Morning Sickness, and on the biggest stage in the world, FanDuel has been changing the game. 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